0: Wide test of a new emergency warning system will take place this afternoon. The alert will be sent out at 2 p.m. Australian Eastern Standard Time to any device with a SIM card that's not off or in flight mode. Emergency Management Minister Christy McBain has told Channel 9 the old system will still also be in place this summer as they transition to the new alert system.
1: It's not reliant on any one telco provider and it's not subject to network congestion, which is incredibly important, particularly when you have a rapidly moving event. We continue to work with the states and territories, obviously, and we'll work through this next high-risk weather season before it becomes Australia's standalone system.
0: Victims of domestic violence who have a safe phone are being advised to switch it off and leave it off for at least 24 hours. Australian drivers are being warned of an incremental price increase in petrol and diesel over the coming weeks once the full excise rate returns again. The federal government says there are no plans to extend the fuel excise discount for a third time when it expires on the 2nd of August. An indexation bump will come into effect a day later, adding a further 1.5 cents per litre at the Bowser. The NRMA's Peter Khoury has told Channel 9 the change will not be immediate.
2: The increases will happen gradually. And as I said, we didn't expect prices to fall as much as they did in April, but they started to fall and they fell all the way through to July. So don't panic buy. If you need to fill up, buy as much as you need and no more.
0: The Prime Minister has flagged further announcements regarding fuel in the coming days. We're being warned of a lack of monitoring and support for those living with chronic pain across the country. A report shows, unlike other conditions, chronic pain is not consistently identified, making it difficult for planning, support and treatment to be provided. Chronic Pain Australia Chair Nicolette Ellis says we need to make changes.
3: If we could provide earlier intervention, particularly in the primary care setting where people live and it's local and it's easy to access, we would see much more rapid diagnosis, higher intervention.
0: It's estimated 5.4 million Australians live with chronic pain. Oscar Piastri has spoken out in criticism of his own team McLaren after the Aussie was forced to retire from the Hungarian Grand Prix with a gearbox issue. Piastri led most of the first half of the race but couldn't finish the race won by teammate Lando Norris.
4: Getting taken out by a back mark is never really one of the things you think can go wrong, but I was proven wrong. And then obviously the gearbox, so not the easiest of days.
0: Max Verstappen finished second and Kimi Antonelli in third. And Australia is sitting pretty at the top of the Commonwealth Games medal tally with 39 medals, 17 gold after day three. That's the latest news and sport. I'm Naomi Millam.
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7: Good morning. Making news on Pulse, Tasmania Jewels marquee signing Steph Reid has been named in the Australian Opal squad for the FIBA World Cup in Germany. Burger chain Grilled has lodged plans for a 24-hour drive-through restaurant in a former Launceston church on Frederick Street. And a fundraiser for Launceston nurse Elaine G, who was killed in a crash on the West Hamer Highway on Friday, has raised more than $25,000 in just hours. Get these stories and more on the free Pulse Tasmania app.
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10: 10:05 on a partly cloudy Monday, 16. The top, few showers, 9-16 on Tuesday, and showers and mountain snow Wednesday, 4-10.
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12: All right, you're halfway through replying to a frustrating text, and you're ranting, you're ready to go, but then you stop and think twice. Look, that pause can change everything about the way that you respond. And a verse in the Bible reminds us to do the same thing. It's James chapter 1 and verse 19. It says for us to be quick to listen, slow to speak, and slow to become angry. It's really important because wisdom often begins with restraint and not reaction. 'Cause I'm ready
13: to go. Time to try something new.
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12: All right, happy Monday. Welcome. We got a brand new week in front of us full of possibility. Maybe that's optimistic, but hey, we like to look at things through positive lenses. All right, hope you had a great weekend. Let's dive into it. Katie Nicole is our artist of the week. She celebrates her birthday on Wednesday. And so to celebrate birthday week, we're going to pick five of her songs, one every single day this week, to be able to dive into. The song that started it all is what we're going to focus in on today. You'll hear from Katie explaining how just a moment of the song before it was officially released, actually going viral on social media, was the catalyst to the start of her career. Also, we got some music news to cover off about the new track from The Afters that just landed, Eve of a Miracle, and the challenge that they've given to every single one of us off the back of this song. I will catch you up very soon. All right, but next, something to get you thinking with our daily thought. Loving this little head scratcher. We'll do it next at The Daily.

0: Hey, tune into The Daily. Happy Monday. We've got a brand new week staring us in the face. And to dive headfirst into it, let's get you thinking with our daily thought.
1: Something to think about.
2: Wow, I never thought of it like that.
0: All right, so the idea of fear seems to have come up a little bit over the last couple of weeks, but this is a really interesting perspective on it. Fear doesn't stop death. It stops you from fully living. All right, fear doesn't stop death, it stops you from fully living. Because, all right, let's dive into this. Fear often feels like it's protecting us, doesn't it? It whispers, hey, don't take the risk. Stay here where it's safe. What if it all goes wrong? And sometimes, that can be useful. Fear can stop us from making reckless decisions. But I've started wondering, how often the fear that I listen to isn't protecting my life, but rather quietly shrinking it? Because when I think about the things that I've regretted, they're rarely the moments that I tried and failed. They're the conversations I avoided, the opportunities that I talked myself out of, the places I never went because I was waiting to feel more confident. Strange thing is that confidence usually comes after we act, not before when we want it. And look, none of us can avoid death. That's one certainty that we all share. Fear can't negotiate with it or delay it forever. So, if fear can't stop the end, why do I let it decide so much of the middle? That's where we are right now. And maybe fully living isn't about feeling fearless. It's about accepting that uncertainty is part of every meaningful experience. Loving people, chasing dreams, changing direction, speaking honestly, they all carry risk, don't they? I mean, I still feel afraid more often than I'd like. But I'm beginning to ask a different question. Instead of what if this goes wrong, I wonder, what kind of life would I be building if fear keeps making my decisions? And to me, that feels far more confronting than fear itself. So remember, fear doesn't stop death, but it does stop you from fully living. That's worth thinking about. That's our daily thought.
3: I know one day all will be made right. The dark will give way to the light. That doesn't help me tonight.

0: still to come on the daily. The Afters are back with another new song. You're my called Eve of a Miracle, and another track that's going to be on the new album dropping later this year. We'll give you a listen to it very soon at the news desk, but before we do, let's introduce you to our artist of the week, Katie Nicole. She celebrates her 26th birthday on Wednesday, and so for birthday week, we're going to dig into one of her songs every single day. But before we get an understanding about her music, let's hear her talk about one of the key moments that has helped define her as a person. This next story that she's very open about sharing has really become such a key part of her testimony.
1: I picked up a bottle of pills on my dresser and I looked at it and I said, it would be that easy. But that bottle of pills fell out of my hand and I just felt the Lord say, I'm not done yet. I got into music when I was very, very young. I always loved singing. I was singing around the house. I was singing VBS songs. But it wasn't until I was like 9 or 10 years old that I was like, you know what? I want to be on a stage. That's what I want to do. I was born with something called congenital scoliosis. And the type of scoliosis I have is very uncommon and it's very progressive. There were a lot of unknowns in the very beginning of my diagnosis. I was told I was going to need to have back surgery, and I was going to have metal rods and screws placed into my spine in order to correct the curve because it was now putting pressure on my lungs and on my heart. I went into the surgery, and when I came out, I was in excruciating pain every single day. You know, when I was supposed to be recovered, I was still in pain. I was severely depressed, severely had, you know, anxiety I had never even seen before. Like, there was one moment where I said, God, I cannot do this anymore. I don't believe that God would waste a single second of our pain, and I know that he didn't in that season of my life. Eventually, they said to me, removing the metal rods and screws is our only option. So they went in, they removed the metal rods and screws, and after the surgery, I mean, there wasn't a single window in that ICU, but I looked up and I saw the light again for the first time. It was as if I was meeting Jesus for the first time. And I know that's kind of crazy because I knew Jesus my whole life. I've always been a Christian. But I knew that his presence was all over that room. After the surgery, they went in, they took x-rays, and my spine was actually straighter without the metal rods and screws in it. Coming out of the surgery and finally just knowing that God had plans for me, that was the most amazing feeling.
0: It's Katie Nicole. The song that we're about to get into and hear more from Katie as she explains the story behind it is the one that started it all for her. In Jesus' name, God of Possible. What's his story about? How did it all happen? And how did TikTok play a massive role? You'll find out next on The Daily.
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Have you ever heard one of those stories about someone who thought they heard from God, but they actually didn't? Then there's all the damage and fallout that goes with it. Or perhaps you've been one of them. You thought you heard from God, you made steps of faith, and then circumstances backfire. Can we trust the voice we hear? Ironically, in order to hear clearly from God, we must first humbly admit our ability to get it wrong. We don't see the full picture. In his first letter to the Corinthian church, the Apostle Paul calls it a poor reflection, a bit like looking through a fuzzy mirror. Sadly, many wrong and even shameful things have been done under the banner of God told me. God's revelation is pure, but we're not. Our experiences, our mindsets, and particularly our desires cloud our ability to see and hear clearly. That's why God tells us to test the spirits to see if they're from God. Ask yourself, is this something that God would say? Does it bring peace, hope, and transformation? Every revelation should be put to the test. If it's from God, it will stand. This is Tanya Harris of GodConversations.com.

Next on The Daily, I'll tell you about the brand new song from The Afters. It's out. Alrighty, we'll cover it off at the news desk. It's called Eve of a Miracle. But before we do that, let's introduce you to our Artist of the Week.

0: Well, the label was forced to act and push her earlier than they had planned. Here's what Katie told us on the show.
1: We wrote a song that originally was called God of Possible, which is why it's called In Jesus' Name, and then parentheses it says God of Possible. It's because the original song was a completely different song, and but it did have one part in it that was, you know, the part you hear today, and it's the I pray for your healing, that circumstances will change. And this actually went viral on TikTok, and I just saw how this was impacting people, and I brought it to my label, and I was like, hey guys, what do you think of this? Like, what's happening here? And they kind of just sat back, and they were like, cool, but I don't know. Basically, they had this plan to debut me a lot later than what actually happened, but In Jesus' Name started to kind of circulate through the internet, and it was this crazy, crazy thing that had never happened before in the history of Christian music.
0: It's crazy the influence that social media can have, even on Christian music. So, your artist of the week, Katie Nicole. This is where it all began. In Jesus' Name, God of Possible, at The Daily.

0: 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It's Cam here with you as now we wander over to the news desk for a little update.
1: I like to get the daily news.
0: All right, we've had plenty of new music to indulge in over the weekend, and we've got something hot off the press from the afters.
2: It's a new day.
0: Coming along from New Day, New Life that dropped earlier this year. Then there was It's Gonna Get Better. There's now a third new song from the forthcoming album, New Day, New Life, which will be here later this year. They've just dropped a song. It's called Eve of a Miracle. I'm not gonna

0: Now, the band says that God's proven again and again that there's no mountain he can't move. And before the miracle, there was an act of faith. And this song leaves us with the challenge to realize where we are right now. They pose the question simply, are you on the eve of a miracle?
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Still to come on the daily, more new music news to cover off. Danny Gokey's dropped a fresh track. We can make a difference. Oh, we can do our talking with our hands and feet. Yeah, it's been a while since he's released new music. It's called Jesus Over Everything. I'll tell you about it, give you a listen. If you did miss it over the weekend, we're going to hit rewind. We're going to go all the way back to 2004 for our daily flashback. We'll revisit a song that topped the Billboard chart this week 22 years ago, plus a little bit of Monday motivation within the context of your health and fitness and your well-being. I'm going to pose to you that you don't need more willpower. Maybe there's something else that's a little better towards avoiding temptation. That's coming up. We're going to talk about this next hour at the Daily.

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1: In this bulletin, speculation continues over a One Nation coalition merger, and in sport, NRL. With the details, I'm Naomi Millam. A federal Liberal senator has left the door open to joining forces with One Nation if required to win the next election. A rise in popularity for One Nation in the polling and a dip in coalition support has led to suggestions the parties could team up to beat Labor. Andrew Bragg says the most important thing is to get rid of the Labor government.
2: So if the numbers were the numbers and we had to be in coalition with others, then of course we would be pragmatic. I mean, we have to get rid of these guys. They're terrible.
1: The Demos AU figures suggest if the poll results of the 9,000 voters were reflected in an election, One Nation could win between 53 and 66 seats. Most Australians will receive a mobile phone alert this afternoon to test a new emergency warning system. AusAlert will send a message to any device with a SIM card. Victims of domestic violence who have a safe phone are being advised to switch it off and leave it off for 24 hours. A prominent real estate agent believes the nation's property market is in decline after experiencing the worst auction day of his career. Tom Panos has worked in the industry for over 30 years and for the first time had no people register for six different home auctions. He's told Channel 9 people are too scared to buy or sell.
3: They're worried about negative equity. They're worried if they buy now, even though it's good value, it might drop further. And vendors, well, they don't want to go under the market because they're thinking, I'm not going to get my price. So we've got this gridlock going on.
1: He expects property prices will continue to drop. Victorian Premier Jacinta Allan says she won't be talked into standing down, despite a delegation of MPs poised to tell her she's lost the support of the party room. A meeting of factional conveners last night declared her time was up and she could not lead the party into the November election, but her remaining backers claim the Premier would not step aside despite the party's wishes because there's no viable challenger. A Qantas cargo plane will today mark the start of 24/7 freight operations at the new Western Sydney Airport. Up to 74 commercial flights permitted to land at Sydney Airport during the nighttime curfew will now be forced to operate from the airport at Badgerys Creek. The Titans have leapfrogged the Broncos on the NRL ladder following Sunday's win over the Dragons. Gold Coast kicked on from their narrow halftime lead to run away 38-18. Coach Josh Hannay says they're getting better every week.
4: I just feel like this group, little by little, are growing, and we're fully aware of where we're at and the journey we're on, and that there's going to be some hard lessons, you know, like how to close out a game, how to win from in front, how to win from behind.
1: And Cam McAvoy has swum a new Commonwealth Games record to win the 50 metres freestyle in a time of 20.97 seconds, just shy of his world record. That's the latest news and sport. I'm Naomi Millam.
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7: Good morning. Making news on Pulse. Tasmania Jewels marquee signing Steph Reid has been named in the Australian Opal squad for the FIBA World Cup in Germany. Country Style magazine will dedicate its entire August edition to Tasmania, covering homes, food, wine and travel across the state. And burger chain Grilled has lodged plans for a 24-hour drive-through restaurant in a former Launceston church on Frederick Street. 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
10: Station sponsor. 5 past 11, partly cloudy Monday, 16. Tuesday, a few showers, 9 to 16. And Wednesday, showers and mountain snow, 4 to 10.
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12: All right, you're halfway through replying to a frustrating text. And you're ranting, you're ready to go. But then you stop and think twice. Look, that pause can change everything about the way that you respond. And a verse in the Bible reminds us to do the same thing. It's James chapter 1 and verse 19. It says for us to be quick to listen, slow to speak, and slow to become angry. It's really important because wisdom often begins with restraint and not reaction.
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12: All right, friends. Hey, welcome to the show. You tuned into The Daily as we launch into a new week. And hope you had a great weekend. All right, Danny Gokey has dropped a brand new song. First new tune in a little while. It's called Jesus Over Everything. We'll cover it off at the news desk for you. We'll catch up if you missed this over the weekend. As well as that, we're going to hit rewind and revisit the year 2004. The song, I haven't heard this one in ages, so I'm looking forward to digging it out of the vault for you because it topped the chart this week 22 years ago, which is crazy. But next, a little bit of Monday motivation. We've got a couple of minutes to dive into your health and your well-being, and especially if you're trying to eat a little bit better and you're just trying to be a little bit healthier. There's one thing that always seems to come up, and that's temptation, isn't it? I'm going to suggest to you that there's maybe a better way to go than just trying to willpower your way through it. We'll cover this off with a bit of Monday motivation next at The Daily.

0: Are you tuning into The Daily? Happy Monday. Let's get you started with a bit of Monday motivation behind you. So we're going to talk about your health and fitness for a couple of minutes. I'm a personal trainer as well as doing this show, and conversations in this space, they just make me very excited. And so I love diving into this every single Monday. And a conversation I've had with a number of clients over the last few weeks has been around making the easy choice the right choice. And what I mean by that is setting up your environment so that when you are feeling a little bit lacking in your quote-unquote motivation, for example, take out for dinner. You can just sit on the couch and tap the Uber Eats on your phone and away you go, as opposed to preparing a meal at home. And look, for a long time, I thought that disciplined people were simply stronger than everyone else. I imagined that they woke up every day, stared temptation in the face, and they somehow won. But the more that I've watched people who consistently stick to good habits, the more I realize they're actually playing a completely different game. They don't rely on saying no 100 times a day. They make decisions once, and then they build their environment around those decisions. For example, if junk food's always in the cupboard, eventually you or someone is going to eat it. I mean, maybe discipline isn't about having endless self-control. Maybe it's about being honest enough to admit your weaknesses before they become battles. And thinking about it like this is actually strangely freeing. It does challenge my pride. Why do I keep putting myself in situations that require constant willpower? Am I trying to prove I'm stronger than temptation instead of being wiser than it? I mean, I get it. From the outside, you can go, this is really impressive. People assume that, you know, they're incredibly disciplined. But from the inside, they've simply removed unnecessary decisions. They've designed a life that makes the right choice easier and the wrong choice harder. And that's a great way to think about it. Because maybe real discipline isn't measured by how often you resist temptation. Maybe it's measured by how intentionally you arrange your life so that you don't have to fight the same battles every single day. Because the most disciplined people I know, they aren't fighting temptation. They eliminated it. And I get it. It looks like willpower from the outside. But from the inside, it's just clever architecture. Maybe you should think about doing the same. That's some Monday motivation.
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0: fall.
1: Still to come on the daily. It's been a hot minute, but we got new music from Danny Gokey. Brand new song that's just dropped called Jesus Over Everything. We'll cover it off at the news desk. We'll give you a listen to it very, very soon. But first, we've got to have a little wander down memory lane to the year that everyone was talking about, Napoleon Dynamite, and Shrek 2 was the biggest film at the box office for the entire year. It was 2004. Can you believe 22 years ago, we've dug a song out of the vault from one of a handful of artists that just seemed to be handing the number one song to each other at the time. But as for July 27, 2004, revisit it next at the Daily.
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1: Next on the Daily, I'll tell you about the brand new track from Danny Gokey. It's hot off the press. If you didn't catch it over the weekend, we'll get you up to speed at the news desk next.
2: Are you telling me you built a time machine?
1: Right now, though, oh, we've jumped into the DeLorean and we've set it back to 2004. Our Daily Flashback was the number one song on the Billboard chart from this week in 2004, 22 years ago. And on the Billboard chart in the mid-2000s, there were some staples that seemed to just rotate through the number one spot. There was people like Jeremy Camp. There was people like Chris Tomlin. There was Third Day and Mercy Me. And they literally just kept handing the baton to each other. And they dominated the number one spot on the Billboard chart for a number of years through the 2000s. So this week in 2004, it was Mercy Me's turn to sit at the top spot with a song called Here With Me. It came originally on their album called Undone that released earlier in 2004. Here, Nathan Cochran, who's the band's bass player, explained a little bit more about why he loves this song.
3: One of my favorites is a song called Here With Me. Here With Me is one of those rare songs for us that we actually co-wrote with somebody else, which I say somebody else, it was the six of us in the band, and then our producer, Pete Kipley, and then another producer friend, Dan Muckala, and a friend of his. So I think we won an award for like most songwriters on one song. But Here With Me was one of those songs that really captured us. We had heard, I believe it was the chorus first, and really just fell in love with the song, found ourselves worshiping to the song. So we thought, hey, let's take that and see if we can finish it out. And we did. We love the way it's turned out.
1: Here With Me was Mercy Me's lead single from the album Undone in 2004, and it topped the Billboard chart this week 22 years ago. It's your Daily Flashback.

You can be anything you want to be. Almost every parent has said that at a time, but is it a truth our kids can base their lives on? I'm Brett Ryan for Focus on the Family Australia. While it's true that there are thousands of career opportunities available, a person's gifts, talents and abilities play the biggest role when it comes to what they are good at and what job they should pursue. A skilled engineer would probably go crazy trying to write a novel, just as an artist would not enjoy crunching numbers for a living. God's given everyone gifts, but no one has every gift. Rather than tell kids that they can be whatever they want, parents should nurture and encourage their children's unique personal gifts and talents. What does your child really enjoy doing? What do they naturally excel at? Help them get to know themselves, but as they discover those abilities, teach them to strive for excellence by doing their best. To learn more about preparing your kids for a productive life when they leave home, check out our website at families.org.au.

0: 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Happy Monday. 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
0: Danny Gokey has just dropped a brand new song. It landed on Friday as well as an official music video. The song is called Jesus Over Everything. Danny says, it's been a while since I've released new music. Oh, we've noticed. Here it is.

my first thought when I saw this was because he'd been involved with the Belonging Co, the Collective, with a couple of songs there. It would have been a cover of the song that they released of the same name a couple of years ago with Andrew Holt. But this is a completely brand new song, as Danny Gokey says, his first in a while. Keep it coming. Danny Gokey, new music, Jesus, over everything. Prima.

Hey, that wraps up the daily. I can't believe we've got it done already. 3 hours. It has just rocketed along very quickly today. All right. Hey, we'll catch you tomorrow with another look at your artist of the week, Katie Nicole. Ought to be Katie's last day of being 25 before she turns 26 on Wednesday. To celebrate her birthday week, we're looking at one of her songs every single day as our artist of the week. Sharon Witt's going to be here in the studio. We've got some more great parenting advice lined up for you. Always love her contributions to the show every single week. Hope you can join us tomorrow on The Daily.

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1: In this bulletin, the government to test its new emergency alert system and a survey shining a light on classroom behaviour. With the details, I'm Naomi Millam. The Emergency Management Minister says the new national alert system will provide a more reliable way to inform people about urgent situations. The loud siren-like noise will sound at 2 p.m. Australian Eastern Standard Time and will play on any device with a SIM card that is not switched off or in flight mode. Christy McBain says it will not be reliant on individual providers, making it more likely to reach those in need in any given emergency.
2: It's a cell broadcast technology, so it's not reliant on any one telco provider and it's not subject to network congestion. You just have to be in range of any cellular tower and you'll receive a notification to your phone.
1: Victims of domestic violence who have a safe phone are being advised to switch it off and leave it off for 24 hours. The US ambassador to the UN says President Donald Trump has temporarily halted attacks on Iran in hopes of returning to the negotiating table with officials in Tehran. It's the first time in nearly 2 weeks that the US and Iran have not exchanged tit-for-tat strikes after both parties signed an interim peace deal last month. Australia has among the worst-behaved schoolchildren in the world. A survey of 37 OECD nations saw us ranked 33 in the world. Edward Schuller at the Teachers Professional Association of Australia says parents need to do more, and it's no surprise.
3: Completely unsurprising, and it's something that we've been talking about at the TPAA for some time. Over 40% of our members, when we surveyed them at the start of the year, said that poor student behaviour is the biggest issue confronting them personally.
1: Japan had the best behaved classrooms, New Zealand had the worst. Pet owners are being reminded to keep an eye on their animals as bird flu is detected across 4 Australian states. Experts warn that H5N1 can occasionally infect mammals, especially cats. RSPCA Pet Insurance Chief Executive Brad Smith says there are signs to look out for.
4: Symptoms such as fever, lethargy, loss of appetite, severe eye or nasal discharges and difficulty with breathing, they're all signs that may show that the animal has been exposed.
1: There are 20 confirmed cases of bird flu in Australia. At the Commonwealth Games, Lani Pallister, Cam McAvoy and Iona Anderson were among the Aussies picking up gold medals in the pool on day 3. Wins also for the men's 4x200m freestyle relay team. And the AFL has locked in State of Origin for the next 3 seasons. WA will face South Australia next year before the Vics return the following 2 years with 1 match against each of the 2 states. Still with AFL, North Melbourne coach Alistair Clarkson said his side isn't quite there yet. The Roos haven't beaten a top 10 side this year, falling short to St Kilda by 31 points yesterday. That's the latest news and sport. I'm Naomi Millam.
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7: 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Tasmania Jewels marquee signing Steph Reid has been named in the Australian Opal squad for the FIBA World Cup in Germany. Country Style magazine will dedicate its entire August edition to Tasmania, covering homes, food, wine and travel across the state. And burger chain Grilled has lodged plans for a 24-hour drive-through restaurant in a former Launceston church on Frederick Street. 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
8: 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Your sun will never set again and your moon will wane no more. The Lord will be your everlasting light and your days of sorrow will come to an end. Isaiah 60 verse 20.
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8: 5 past midday, nice overcast day today. A few showers developing tomorrow, 8 to 16, and showers falling as mountain snow on Wednesday, 5 to 9, as we embark on the 80s lunchbox.

Harold Faltermeyer and Axel F, 1985, that hit the charts from the Beverly Hills Cop soundtrack. The movie actually released in late 1984, an American action comedy film directed by Martin Brest with a screenplay from Daniel Petrie Jr. Eddie Murphy was Axel Foley, the street smart Detroit detective who visited Beverly Hills, California to solve the murder of his best friend. The film was released in the United States at the end of 1984 by Paramount Pictures, and of course the soundtrack then went to the top of the charts in 1985. Let's get towards the end of the 80s, the year now, 1989.

From Watermark 1989, Enya's Orinoco Flow and the Fine Young Cannibals. Prior to that, some Suspicious Minds. 1989 in Australia, defined by major economic strain, historical industrial action and devastating natural and man-made events, most notably the introduction of the HECS scheme, a nationwide pilot strike and the catastrophic Newcastle earthquakes. Now from the Footloose soundtrack of 1984, here's Kenny Loggins.

Also from 1984, Sade's Smooth Operator. 1984, a big year in Australia. The National Film and Sound Archive opened its new main base in Canberra in October of 1984. We changed our currency, the $1 coin, replacing the $1 banknote in May of 1984. And for all Australians, from the 1st of February 1984, a new public health system came into effect for Australia. It was called

The program with the Models Barbados and that one from Go West, Call Me. The song by the English pop duo Go West reached number 12 on the UK single charts, but only number 54 in the United States. That's Go West with Call Me from 1985 on to 1987 and the Eurogliders. Absolutely the album. Can't wait to see you.

0: Sure, and I found someone, 12:45, listening to the 80s Lunchbox from the year of 1987, where the United Nations estimated our global population had hit 5 billion at this time in 1987. I think it's now over 8. Black Monday was in October of 1987, with stock markets around the world crashing, and the Dow Jones dropped by 22.6% in one day. Well, on the political front, tensions escalated as the leaders negotiated through conflicts in the Iran and Iraq wars.
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0: Think of the place where Jesus was born. It would have been dirty, smelly, dark. There were not many places that would have been worse to have a baby, and yet that's how Jesus entered the world. However, as soon as Jesus was born, that stable changed. By the time Jesus was only a couple of hours old, the stable had become a place lit up by a star and filled with the worship of shepherds. When Jesus turns up, he can completely transform a situation. This is the same when it comes to our lives. We may feel like we're dirty, that our life stinks, and we can't see our way through the darkness. However, Jesus brings life, grace, and love into all our situations. Jesus was able to bring us grace that covers all our wrongdoing, love that is all-encompassing, and a hope that gives us a purpose for the future. No matter what your life looks like currently, a greater relationship with Jesus will always bring a brighter future. I'm Linda Bailey from dailydevotions.com.au.
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John Mellencamp is the pop singer at 5 minutes away from one. As we wrap up the program, John will be coming to join you and keep you company through until three, and I'll be back with Drive with Dave in my traditional time slot. Looking forward to catching up with you then. For the moment, though, Pseudo Echo, 1988, the year of the Bison Tenery, and Fooled Again.

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1: In this bulletin, a new emergency alert to be tested in an hour's time, and the Victorian Premier under internal pressure. With more, I'm Naomi Millam. Most Australians will receive a national emergency warning alert on their mobile phones today. The Oz alert sound is due to go off at the top of next hour. RMIT School of Engineering Associate Professor Mark Gregory says it's testing technology which will be used in natural disasters and emergencies.
2: They will be able to send out messages to people in a particular geographic location, whether that's one tower or a group of towers or even a region of one of the states. They can isolate areas with this technology.
1: The test is being sent out at a critical alert level, meaning it will still be heard even if your phone is on silent or do not disturb. The federal opposition leader is urging the government to get its focus back on inflation as the expiration of the fuel excise reduction draws closer. Drivers are being warned to expect an incremental rise at the Bowser as the federal government indicates it won't extend the reduction beyond the 2nd of August. Angus Taylor wouldn't be drawn on whether he would like to see it remain in place longer.
3: Now, we were the ones that advocated for the cut in the excise in the first place. We'll work closely with the government on any proposal. But let me say this, it cannot be inflationary.
1: The national average unleaded 91 price was at $1.88 per litre on Saturday and diesel was at $2.30. Ben Carroll has advised the Victorian Premier he intends to be a candidate for her job in the event of a spill. A group of ministers and MPs has met with Jacinta Allen and urged her to stand down. She's refused. Following that meeting, they met with Mr. Carroll urging him to run. Before that meeting, Jacinta Allen took the extraordinary step of preemptively nominating for the leadership, refusing to stand down. The opposition's Georgie Crozier says they're both as bad as each other.
4: It won't matter who's leading Labor. It's the same incompetent, desperate and really very corrupt government. He sat around the cabinet table with Jacinta Allen making all of these decisions that are destroying Victoria and Victorians' hopes and aspirations. It doesn't matter who will lead this Labor Party. Victorians want change.
1: A leadership spill is now likely to happen at tomorrow's caucus meeting. Devastating forest fires are continuing to spread near the French city of Bordeaux. Nearly a quarter of a million people have been ordered to evacuate in the region. Tadej Pogačar has won the Tour de France for a record-equalling fifth time. He finished 6 minutes and 26 seconds clear of his nearest rival after 21 stages. The 27-year-old Slovenian says it's an amazing feeling.
5: Yeah, I'm speechless. It's an incredible day, incredible atmosphere, and happy that it's over and that we won for the fifth time.
1: The history-making win solidifies Pogačar's status as one of cycling's all-time greats. That's the latest news and sport. I'm Naomi Millam.
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7: 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Tasmania Jewels marquee signing Steph Reid has been named in the Australian Opal squad for the FIBA World Cup in Germany. 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And burger chain Grilled has lodged plans for a 24-hour drive-through restaurant in a former Launceston church on Frederick Street. 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
8: 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The blessing of the Lord brings wealth, and he adds no trouble to it.
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The 80s Lunchbox is back tomorrow for lunch. 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

Ultra 106.5, Becca Shea and Uncle Cracker Smile from 2010 from the station that brings a positive perspective to Hobart. And there's no more positive way to start your day than joining us for brekkie from 6am. 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It's your chance to win some of the birthday cake thanks to station sponsor Treats on Franklin at Lindisfarne. We have the birthdays and do the draw every morning around 8am. This is the last good night. Pictures of you.

Ultra 106.5 Delirious plus Peter Andre, Give Me a Little Sign from 1992 and still kicking around in the UK some 30-odd years later. Afternoon Drive is on the way from 3. Here's the Kid Laroi, A Perfect World.

For teenagers experiencing stress, author Robert Brooks suggests the following. Surround yourself with people who make you stronger. Don't put up with friends who put you down. Involve adults in your life. Resilient people almost always say there were one or two adults who really believed in them and stood by them. Discover something you're good at. Focus on your strengths and talents. Let yourself experience success, even in small goals along life's path. And have faith that things will get better. Realize that a rough patch is only temporary. Finally, Brooks recommends putting yourself out there. Teens that help others are less likely to feel depressed or angry, he says. Giving back to the community gives teens an opportunity to shine and to feel they're making a difference in the world. Jesus said, "It's more blessed to give than to receive." Sharing and caring is not only right, it also makes you feel great inside.

0: 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We head back to 1987 after this.
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1: In this bulletin, Jacinta Allen up against it as a leadership challenge looms in Victoria, more potential bird flu cases in South Australia, and Aussie parents told to step up. With more, I'm Gareth Stafford. Victorian Premier Jacinta Allen is fighting for her political life, staring down a leadership challenge from her deputy. Yara Parker reports.
2: The Premier's leadership is on the brink after losing support of her party room. Ben Carroll has told Jacinta Allen he will now stand against her. Cabinet is currently meeting. It had planned to set up a new organised crime commission. But Labor's leadership contest has stolen the focus after a group of key ministers told Jacinta Allen this morning to stand down. But Jacinta Allen is refusing to quit, telling the MPs they should resign. The Premier believes she still has the numbers. In the event of a spill, Jacinta Allen plans to nominate as a leadership candidate, writing to Labor State Secretary, making clear her intention.
1: Yara Parker reporting. Seven more suspected cases of H5 bird flu have been discovered on South Australia's Limestone Coast. Primary Industries Minister Claire Scriven says all of them are crested terns.
3: Five of those have been at South End, not far from Beachport, one at Port Macdonald and one at Cape Jaffa. Now, this continues to be obviously a concern, but also it is worth noting that these are in wild seabirds and all the detections so far have been in wild seabirds. We don't have any detections in poultry or the broader agricultural industry, which is encouraging.
1: If confirmed as positive, South Australia's total H5 bird flu cases would double to 17. Parents are being told they need to step up, with new data revealing Australia has amongst the worst behaved school children in the world. A survey of 37 OECD nations has Australia ranked at 33, is four places ahead of New Zealand, who came in last. Edward Schuller of the Teachers Professional Association of Australia says educators are not solely responsible.
4: You cannot have an approach where it's led solely by the classroom. You cannot have an approach where it's led by teachers. The parents need to be involved. And I think a lot of this conversation comes back to parenting in modern society and how it's just not sufficient in raising kids up in discipline.
1: Japan topped the list with their classrooms and children rated the best behaved. To sport, and in the NRL, the West Tigers have held talks with Adam Dewey and his agent Isaac Moses after he refused to play in their match against Canberra. Chief Executive Sean Mielekamp took no questions following a 20-second update to reporters, stating Dewey will be back at training tomorrow.
5: It was a very positive and productive meeting. Adam will be at training tomorrow, which is a very good sign. And what's really important is that what is said in that room stays in that room. That's important for us as a club. We're all doing what's best for the club.
1: Wrapping up round 21, the Sharks beat the Sea Eagles 48-12. Titans beating the Dragons 38-18. That's the latest news and sport. I'm Gareth Stafford.
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8: Good afternoon. Making news on Pulse, bulk earthworks have begun at the Macquarie Point Stadium site, with around 100,000 cubic metres of soil to be excavated by Tasmanian company Hazel Brothers between now and mid-next year. Federal Agriculture Minister Julie Collins has ruled out intervening to stop the controversial sale of Tasmania's largest farm to a UK forestry investor, saying she has no power over the deal. And a fundraiser for Launceston nurse Elaine G, who was killed in a West Tamar highway crash, has raised more than $115,000, with Premier Jeremy Rockliffe this morning paying tribute to her. Get these stories and more on the free Pulse Tasmania app.
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9: 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The way of the Lord is a stronghold to those with integrity, but it destroys the wicked.
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9: It's John here for your Monday afternoon. No better way to spend it than right here in the next 60 minutes. Some Dua Lipa Bush from 1995, plus the new one for Taylor Swift. 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

Ultra 106.5, new music for Megan Woods, Heaven Down Here from the station that brings a message of hope to Hobart. I hope your week is off to a great start. Afternoon Drive is on the way after three. Here's Bush Glycerine.

Ultra 106.5, Jason Gray, backed up by Bush, a glycerine from 1995 from the station that brings a positive perspective to Hobart. You can join us from 6 a.m. every morning for brekkie, followed by the morning show. It is the most positive way to start your day in Hobart Town. This is No Doubt, It's My Life.

0: Ultra 106.5, Kygo and Imagine Dragons, Born to Be Yours, with the news on the way at 3. Then we get you home safely with Afternoon Drive. That's it for me. The new one for Taylor Swift is up next. Enjoy your Monday.
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2: Hi, Hayley. 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

Sartorial eloquence wasn't his strong suit, if you'll pardon the pun, and neither was he a galloping gourmet. In fact, with clothes made from camel skins and a diet of grasshoppers and wild honey, it put him in line for the title Complete and Utter Nutter. And just to top it off, he was saying some fairly undiplomatic things about the population as well. After John the Baptist's unsurprising arrest, he sent some people to ask Jesus if he was the real deal or not. Was he the promised one, the Messiah? Jesus knew that in spite of seeming eccentric, John had a true heart. And so he said to John's two friends, "Tell him what you see. People heal from blindness, leprosy, hearing problems. You've even seen dead people raised, and that's not supposed to happen. But most of all, tell him good news is being given to the poor people, and he'll know the answer to his question. Why not look carefully yourself? You'll know too."

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1: In this bulletin, the Prime Minister urged to come clean about a controversial dinner, flights taking off from Western Sydney Airport for the first time, and fires devastate France. With more, I'm Gareth Stafford. The opposition leader says the Prime Minister must answer key questions about a lavish fundraising dinner. Anthony Albanese has been sidestepping questions about the event at the Point Piper mansion of controversial businessman Felix Lee. Mr. Lee's father, Philip, has been accused of deceiving the ATO about his holdings to channel money into an Australian bank account. Angus Taylor says Mr. Albanese must be honest with the Australian people.
2: Did he go to this dinner? Who was at it? And indeed, was there someone at this dinner where there is an allegation that that person has not paid the tax that they should have paid? Now, these are questions he needs to answer. He hasn't answered them. He never does.
1: Mr. Albanese is being urged to hand back $100,000 in donations he received at the dinner. Deputy Victorian Premier Ben Carroll has confirmed he'll be putting his hand up to become Labor leader, setting the stage for a showdown with Jacinta Allen. Mr. Carroll posting on social media, a group of his colleagues asked him to nominate for the leadership position. He says it's clear the Premier has lost the majority of caucus. Jacinta Allen will fight the challenge, refusing to step down just 4 months out from the state election. A dozen flights will land or take off today at Western Sydney's International Airport on its first day of around-the-clock services. Chief Executive Simon Hickey says it's a massive milestone for the airport.
3: We've opened the airside, which is the runway, and the cargo operations first. We're ensuring that we've tested all of those processes and got ourselves ready to go, and we're getting that countdown towards first passenger flights at the end of October is getting closer and closer.
1: A quarter of a million tonnes of freight are expected to pass through the Badgerys Creek site per year. Fires in southwestern France are continuing to close in on the city of Bordeaux, around 15 kilometres from entry points into the city. The heat is so intense that clouds have formed similar to ones that accompany volcanic eruptions. More than 300,000 people have been told to leave their homes in France and neighbouring Spain. The fire near Madrid has been declared the biggest in Spain's history. To sport, and the AFL has locked in State of Origin for the next three seasons. WA will face South Australia next year before the Vics return the following 2 years, with one match against each of the other two states. Melbourne ruckman Max Gawn, who represented Victoria this season, is endorsing the proposal.
4: As much footy as we can get into the season, the better. And if State of Origin is one of those ways we can get in, then definitely. I thoroughly enjoyed the game at the start of the year. There's been a couple of injuries from it, which are always concerning, and that sort of intensity game in February can be tough.
1: More than 58,000 fans packed Perth Stadium to see Victoria beat WA earlier this year. That's the latest news and sport. I'm Gareth Stafford.
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6: Good afternoon. Making news on Pulse. Bulk earthworks have begun at the Macquarie Point Stadium site, with around 100,000 cubic metres of soil to be excavated by Tasmanian company Hazel Brothers between now and mid-next year. Federal Agriculture Minister Julie Collins has ruled out intervening to stop the controversial sale of Tasmania's largest farm to a UK forestry investor, saying she has no power over the deal. And a fundraiser for Launceston nurse Elaine G, who was killed in a West Tamar highway crash, has raised more than $115,000, with Premier Jeremy Rockliffe this morning paying tribute to her. Get these stories and more on the free Pulse Tasmania app.
5: Pulse Tasmania, the island's number one for news.
7: 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Blessed are the peacemakers, for they'll be called the children of God.
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7: And the time is 5 minutes past three. Some people have gone back to school today, but not many. Most going back tomorrow, Wednesday or Thursday of this week. And it has been a partly cloudy day with a top of 16 degrees in the city. And the Weather Bureau reported it got a little warmer than that, up to 17.2. For the next 24 hours, some showers on the way tomorrow, 8 to 16. And by Wednesday, showers, melt and snow, and much colder, 5 to 9 degrees.

Counting Crows there with the Big Yellow Taxi at 12 minutes past three. You're on Drive with Dave again for a Monday. It's the 27th day of July. We're getting towards the end of the month. Today's theme, International Safe Places to Work Day. What are safe places to work and what are dangerous places to work? What do you think?

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1: I've got so much to be thankful for.
2: Look, I got a roof and a bed.

0: Forrest Frank there, and thankful, and we're thankful for the great music there from Forrest Frank, reminding us that we should be thankful. A lot of kids heading back to school this week, some as late as next week. A lot of schools, particularly independent schools, having an extra week off, but many schools also going back this week. So today has been, for some schools, a pupil-free day, and therefore only teachers attending. But if your kids are going back to school this week and they're a little anxious, Ewan was on the breakfast program this morning. He's looking after things for Scotty for another week. And Ewan is also a school counsellor. Here's what he had to say.
1: Hey, look, so many kids this week, today, more likely tomorrow as well, around the state, around Hobart, going back to school. Yeah, besides being a radio announcer, of course, it's Ewan here behind the mic, and I'm also a primary school and secondary school counsellor, which means, a lot of parents come to me, particularly at the start of term, talking about how they can find support. And I loved this question that came through.
2: I feel incredibly guilty leaving my kid at school when they clearly don't want to go. They cry and cry and cry, and I don't know, I feel really worried about term three. What's your recommendations?
1: Yeah, Margaret, thank you over in Ballarat for offering that awesome question. This really concerns parents who have kids from prep all the way to, grade 7, maybe even grade 8 sometimes, and that anxiety, that inability to kind of, or that not wanting to let go, quite literally sometimes, of their parents. There's, I guess, a few things I want to say, and you might find it interesting, of course, given the fact that I have worked at schools and see what happens afterwards, after you eventually leave or parents eventually leave those anxious kids. Kids can be incredibly resilient and they bounce back incredibly quickly as well. The amount of times I've had a parent and a kid in my office and the kid's crying and the parent eventually leaves and we can detach the parent from the kid, and you know, it only takes about 10 minutes before that kid is laughing again, either colouring in a book or playing a game, and then he's ready to go take on the day with their friends and in their classroom as well. So the bounce back and resilience is really important to have faith in and trust. And if you want to test it, talk to maybe a member at the school, talk to a principal, talk to a school teacher to see actually how your kid does when you leave. And the other piece of advice I often have for parents is, hey, this isn't your fault. You can take that pressure off you just a little bit and realize that, you know, sometimes this just happens with young people as they learn to grow and develop. So take the weight off, take the pressure off, and don't blame yourself.
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0: Do you have a child who just can't let things go? Hi, I'm Rachel Doherty from tweens2teen.com with some practical parenting tips for the teenage years. Have you noticed that some kids have a hard time letting things go? They're masters of holding a grudge and bringing up every grievance at the smallest sign of injustice. I'm tempted to break out in the Frozen theme song every time. Being able to let things go is about learning to forgive. But once kids hit double digits, there's no excuses. They need to be able to look at the intentions behind someone's behaviour and not focus on what's happened so much. They need to learn that rules simplify life but don't solve it and can't always be applied cleanly. Forgiveness is about accepting that people make mistakes, and apologies are a process of acknowledging those mistakes. For kids who find it hard to forgive, they have to learn that an apology is the end of the matter.
1: For more parenting help, head to tweens2teen.com. That's tweens, the number two, teen.com.

Taylor Sorensen loves somebody else in Teens Today. Kids who just won't let go. Today's trivia question is, we're heading back to school. I thought we might do a bit of math for people who are going back to school. If you didn't go to school today, you might not have done any math, so you can do some this afternoon. What is the next prime number after the number 7? We'll answer that in the next 5.

0: perfectly.
1: Micah Tyler doing it perfectly. 23 minutes to 4 is the time. And what is the next prime number after 7? The answer to your question is 11 times 23 away from 4.
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0: Caleb and John there with Somebody Like Me. It's a 4:45. It's the time of the afternoon that we look back to 1 year. And the year is 1990.
1: And it's CERN, because CERN's a great place to invent the web, because lots and lots of different documentation systems came from all over the world. So there's a lot of frustration, right? Personal frustration for me, and an idea that also that I wanted to have really good collaborative tools for my the people I was working with. And so after, then when you realize, you know, it could be simpler. And the web is really basically a very, very simple idea, very simple.
0: Developer of the World Wide Web, 1990, the year Tim Berners-Lee, the man. 1990 was also the year for Midnight Oil and the Blue Sky Mining album, One Country.

That's Skillet there. You are my hope. It's 4 minutes to four. If you had a birthday today, I hope it's a good one. Now, we've had a bit of a change in the terms and conditions for the birthday cakes, and as a result thereof, a couple of people missed out this morning. Sam Ling, sorry we missed your birthday. Happy birthday. Daddy Boyd passing 46 times around the sun from Tara and Zeb and Margot and Georgie. Lazarus Mason, Lassie, Blue Eyes, happy 13th birthday. Love from the Milanos. Also, Grant Haywood had a birthday today. Happy birthday, Grant, from Mike and Evelyn, and Michelle Warner. Happy birthday, Michelle, love from Mike and Evelyn. Imogen Huxtable celebrated an 11th birthday today. Love you so much from Mum and Dad and Ellie and Rosie and Kiwi and Maggie. And the winner of the birthday cake this morning was Lena Martelli. Happy birthday, love Nonna, Enzo and Alosso. So Lena picked up the birthday cake. Just a reminder, you need to be in on midday to win the birthday cake now. That is midday the day before. So if you're wanting to nominate for tomorrow morning, it's a bit late. If you're wanting to nominate for Wednesday, go for your life up until midday tomorrow and so on and so forth till we get to Friday when the nomination is a little bit earlier. It's 11:30 on a Friday and that covers Friday, Saturday. Sorry, that covers Saturday, Sunday and Monday. All the terms and conditions are at the website, ultra106five.com, if you'd like to catch up on what they now are. Time also to find out who's having a birthday today. The golfer Jordan Spieth out of the US is 33. One half of the famous British skating duo, Torvald and Dean. One, Christopher Dean, will be 68. And Yahoo's Serious, Greg Peed, is 73. Australian actor, film director, best known for the 1988 hit film Young Einstein. So from that movie, he's mental as anything with rock and roll music. Taking us up to the 4 o'clock news, sport and weather. The time now is 3 to 4.

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1: In this bulletin, AusAlert completed, fuel prices showing signs of rising, and Queensland leading the way on new home builds. With more, I'm Gareth Stafford. The nationwide test of a new emergency warning system has been completed. The 10-second alarm was sent to any device with a SIM card that was not off or in flight mode. But some users are reporting they didn't get a message or an alarm. Australian drivers are being warned of an incremental price increase in petrol and diesel over the coming weeks once the full excise returns to normal. The federal government has indicated it has no plans to extend the fuel excise discount for a third time when it expires on the 2nd of August. An indexation bump will also come into effect a day later, adding a further 1.5 cents per litre at the bowser. The NRMA's Peter Currie says the change won't be immediate.
2: The increases will happen gradually. And as I said, we didn't expect prices to fall as much as they did in April, but they started to fall and they fell all the way through to July. So don't panic buy. If you need to fill up, buy as much as you need and no more.
1: The average price of unleaded fuel is now around $1.82 a litre, up 10 cents on the previous week. An ICAC hearing into illegal political donations and people with links to the New South Wales Liberal Party is now underway. The Assistant Commissioner, Fabian Gleeson, has noted a significant amount of evidence is expected to be tendered during the hearings, scheduled to last 8 weeks. Hotelier and lawyer Michael O'Hara is expected to be the first witness following the opening by the council assisting. Queensland is on the cusp of a housing construction boom. Lachlan Gray has the details.
3: Australian Bureau of Statistics data shows Queensland currently has the most homes under construction than at any other point in its history. 50,000 homes are currently being built across the state, with the housing pipeline up by more than 25% in just 12 months. An additional 938 homes are slated to be built in Bridgman Downs and Pilara under two new Residential Activation Fund projects. The state government claims land for more than 2,200 homes is being unlocked across Brisbane. It coincides with a record number of housing approvals by Economic Development Queensland, with almost 15,000 new homes and lots signed off in the last financial year.
1: Lachlan Gray reporting. To sport and in the NRL, Gold Coast Titans captain Tino Fasua-Malawi is hailing his young playmakers after Sunday's win over the Dragons. Gold Coast ran out 38-18 victors, with Zane Harrison and Jaden Campbell pulling strings. Tino says the whole spine is working together.
4: Zane and obviously JC, moving the 5-8, just what Zane's brought to this team. He's just stood up and taken the ball with two hands and has directed the team around. And that's the same with Keanu at the back and then Ollie in the middle there. And they've just gelled nice and we just want to keep doing that week to week.
1: In the other game yesterday, the Sharks beat the Sea Eagles 48-12. That's the latest news and sport. I'm Gareth Stafford.
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6: Good afternoon. Making news on Pulse, bulk earthworks have begun at the Macquarie Point Stadium site, with around 100,000 cubic metres of soil to be excavated by Tasmanian company Hazel Brothers between now and mid-next year. Federal Agriculture Minister Julie Collins has ruled out intervening to stop the controversial sale of Tasmania's largest farm to a UK forestry investor, saying she has no power over the deal. And a fundraiser for Launceston nurse Elaine G, who was killed in a West Tamar highway crash, has raised more than $115,000, with Premier Jeremy Rockliffe this morning paying tribute to her. Get these stories and more on the free Pulse Tasmania app.
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7: 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Verse 9 and 10, what no eye has seen, what no ear has heard, what no human mind has conceived, the things God has prepared for those who love him, those are the things that God has revealed to us by his Spirit.
8: Hun, how's the new showerhead coming along?
9: 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Just have to... 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
7: Well, it's been a madly cloudy day today, currently 16 outside. Tomorrow, some showers developing again, 8 to 16, and midweek Wednesday, showers and mountain snow, 5 to only 9 degrees.

0: Ultra 106.5 with Band Reeves there and Outrun You. Now, just at the moment, chronic pain is in the headlines from Chronic Pain Australia. Advocates calling for greater action on chronic pain, with many Tasmanians continue to struggle with a lack of recognition and timely diagnosis. Seems about 5.4 million Australians live with chronic pain, and a new report shows that 2 in 5 people have had to stop work because of the condition. Nearly 3/4 say cost is preventing them from accessing health care, and 40% have had to wait 3 years to receive an accurate diagnosis. The chair of Chronic Pain in Australia, Nicolette Ellis, says the impact of pain everywhere is important, but especially in regional areas such as Tasmania.
1: Hope lives within us. 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I'm Jola Bell with Convoy of Hope.
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1: Brandon Heath on Drive with Dave, and you're going to see me through it. Coming up shortly, Scrub Cutters talking about Mother Dearest to get us there. 21 Pilots Drag Path and the 4:30 headlines.

0: A weary mother happened to walk into her son's bedroom and was startled to see the bed nicely made, the room unusually tidy, and an envelope propped up on the pillow, addressed to Mum. She opened the envelope with trembling hands and read on. Dear Mum, it is with great sorrow that I'm writing to you. I've decided to elope with my new girlfriend because I don't want a scene with you and Dad. I'm totally in love with Jo. She's beautiful, even with all her body piercings, tattoos, and the tight leather gear she likes to wear. She's pregnant, Mum, and wants to have many more children with me, and we just know we're going to be very happy together in her little caravan in the bush. I doubt if you or Dad would approve of her because she's twice my age, but I feel a spiritual connection with Jo that I've never felt before. And we're praying that science will find a cure for AIDS so she can get better. She sure deserves it. I don't want you or Dad to worry. I'm 15 years old and know how to take care of myself. Someday, I promise, we'll come home to visit so you can get to know all your grandchildren. Your loving son, Matt. P.S. Relax, Mum. None of this is true. I'm next door at Steve's place listening to music. I just wanted to remind you that there are worse things in life than my exam results that are on Dad's desk. I love you both. Please call me when it's safe to come home.
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1: Good afternoon. In stories making news, a nationwide test of a new emergency warning system has taken place. The 10-second alarm was sent to any device with a SIM card that was not switched off or in flight mode. However, some users are reporting they didn't get the message or an alarm. New polling shows One Nation is the most popular party among surveyed voters in parts of regional, rural and outer suburbs. The Demos AU figures suggest if the poll results of the 9,000 voters were reflected in an actual election, the minor party could win between 53 and 66 seats. New homes are being built in Queensland faster than anywhere else in the country. 50,000 are currently under construction across the state, with the housing pipeline up by more than 25% in the past 12 months. And in sport, Tadej Pogačar has won the Tour de France for the fifth time, the 27-year-old finishing more than 6 minutes clear of the next rider. I'm Gareth Stafford, and those are the latest news and sport headlines.
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3: 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I'm very worried. My old clunker's costing me a fortune to run.
2: Blimey, Mrs. Harrison. 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Excessive noise, costly repairs, unusually high energy costs, and uneven heating are signs it's time to get a Daikin.
3: I know what's coming.
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5: Time to be checking out the weather around the country if you're doing any travelling at all. Perth, 18 and fine. Adelaide, showers and 15. Alice Springs, frosty early, then fine, 20. And Darwin, fine and 31. Brisbane, a few showers, 22. Sydney, fine, 22. Canberra, frosty early, down to minus 1, but 13 and overcast for Tuesday. And Melbourne, showers and windy, 17. Hobart, showers developing in 16 in the sunset tonight at 10 minutes past 5.

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1: What if your life is a musical?

King and Country there with Miracles, 22 minutes away from 5. And for King and Country's Miracle is number one on the TCM count for a second consecutive week. And it marks the duo's 16th TCM number one, more than any other artist since beginning of the tracking of Australian Christian radio airplay back in the 90s. Other songs to make impressive gains during the week, if you listened in the TCM, it was A Beautiful Life by Switchfoot, climbing four places, New Day, New Life, The Afters jumping six, and Forest Frank's OK surging eight spots. So watch those as things unfold with Life and also Mission. And speaking of Mission, there's a mission on at the moment across in Scotland. Churches are reaching out to thousands of athletes and supporters at the Commonwealth Games. The Salvation Army is heading the initiative, working with Glasgow Church Together and other Christian groups. They have a volunteer hub at the Salvos Church in the heart of Glasgow, and amongst that, several competition venues. The visitors can rest, refresh and recharge their phones before heading back out to the action. Pastoral support is also on offer, and street pastors are out in the city handing out Bibles and magazines. As part of the Commonwealth Games,

Crowder with No Happiness. And at 4:45, happiness for many people is the world of sport. And tonight, day four of the Commonwealth Games in Glasgow, coverage exclusive to the Seven Network. Despite leading for half of the race in Hungary overnight, the Aussie Oscar Piastri retired with a damaged gearbox. The race won by his teammate Lando Norris, Max Verstappen second, and the current World Drivers' Championship leader Kimi Antonelli was third. Despite finishing third, Antonelli now has a 50-point lead over Lewis Hamilton, currently second. Briefly, AFL, four rounds left to play. Fremantle are the clear leaders from Sydney, then Hawthorn and Brisbane, Adelaide fifth and Melbourne sixth. And the playoff spots this week belong to the Western Bulldogs seventh, Collingwood eighth, Geelong ninth, and St Kilda tenth.

0: United there with Love Is Relentless. Traffic again busy for a Monday. Not everyone has gone back to school, but it's starting to get a little more congested. The Brooker pretty busy back towards the Cloverleaf. The Domain Highway is busy from the Brooker Highway heading towards the bridge, and the main road slow through the normal places, Newtown, Moona, and towards Derwent Park Road. Davey Street seems to be carrying a lot of traffic up towards Anglesey Barracks, but things not too bad on the southern outlets. Macquarie Street flowing well from St David's Cathedral down to the Tasman Highway and over the bridge, and it's a little slow on the South Arm Highway near the Shoreline roundabout, also slow at the Glebe Hill shopping corner. Sandy Bay, a little stop start on Sandy Bay Road as well. If you see anything, give us a call, 6231 1065, so we can keep others up to date on the traffic. In the next 60 seconds, Roxette, we'll listen to your heart, and then we'll listen to the 5 o'clock news.
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1: In this bulletin, AusAlert test nets mixed results, showdown expected in Victorian Parliament tomorrow, and calls for more tissue and organ donors. With more, I'm Gareth Stafford. The first national test of the country's new emergency alert system has had varied results, with many Australians saying they didn't get the notification at all. These callers amongst those sharing their experiences on Sydney Radio.
2: My partner's at home. His went off. I'm with Vodafone. It didn't go through.
3: I'm on Optus and it came through and I read it.
1: Yep.
3: And then it disappeared and I thought, I'll go and have another look at that. It's gone. You can't retrieve it.
1: Experts say there are a variety of factors which can change how and if a device will receive the alert, including outdated software and issues with cell phone towers. There's no need to report a failure to receive the alert. Deputy Victorian Premier Ben Carroll says he's challenging Jacinta Allan for the Labor leadership because it's clear she's lost the majority of caucus. Ben Carroll posted on social media a group of his colleagues asked him to nominate for the leadership position. He says it wasn't an easy decision to make, but believes the stakes are too high at the upcoming election, which is now just 4 months away. Jacinta Allan is refusing to step down, sparking a party process which could take weeks, potentially derailing Labor's election campaign. The opposition's James Newbury says it doesn't make a difference who leads Labor.
4: Labor is blowing up, not showing up on behalf of Victorians. Changing the leader will not change the problems that Victorians face. Make no mistake, Ben Carroll has been Jacinta Allan's partner in crime for 3 years. Victorians don't need another Premier who hasn't been elected. What Victorians need is an election.
1: The showdown is expected tomorrow when Parliament returns. It's Donate Life Week and Australians are being urged to sign up to the Organ and Tissue Donor Register. Donate Life Chief Executive Lucinda Barry says it's a register of intent and family still has the final call.
2: 8 in 10 families will say yes to donation if they know what you want. 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
1: You can add yourself to the register via donatelife.gov.au. To sport, and the AFL has shut down claims Harley Reid is being umpired more harshly than any other player. The West Coast midfielder has given away 58 free kicks this season, more than anyone else in the league. CEO Andrew Dillon has shared his advice for the number one draft pick.
5: Stop giving away free kicks. No, look, Harley, as I said, he's a great player and he does play on the edge and that's what makes him, you know, one of the things that makes him special as well as the incredible talent that he's got.
1: Eagles coach Andrew McWalter plans to speak with the AFL's umpiring department this week. And in golf, Lucas Herbert has recorded the lowest ever score at a LIV golf event. He finished 30 under par to win the UK tournament by 6 shots. That's the latest news and sport. I'm Gareth Stafford.
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7: Good evening. Making news on Pulse. Melbourne Victory has beaten Kingborough Lions United 4-0 in the Australia Cup before nearly 3,000 fans in Kingston. Tasmanian Labor has appointed Gordon Luckman as its new State Secretary to replace Acting Secretary Jared Moore. And bulk earthworks have begun at the Macquarie Point Stadium site with around 100,000 cubic metres of soil to be excavated by Tasmanian company Hazel Brothers between now and mid-next year. 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
10: 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Just have to... 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
8: And time to have a look at the weather at 5 minutes past five. Sunset's around 5 minutes away. And today was a cloudy day. We had a top of 16, currently outside 15. Tomorrow, a few showers developing 8 to 16. And Wednesday, some showers and mountain snow and 5 to 9.

Jordan Feliz there with the river at 12 minutes past five. What's happening around town tonight? Well, at the Hope at Anchor in Macquarie Street from 7 p.m, the Eco Poetic Workshop Series will be happening this evening. Up after U2 Street of Dreams, it's Tanya Harris and God Wants to Be Found.

Everybody's looking for something, the Eurythmics once sang. There's a driving need in each one of us to find meaning and purpose in our lives. At the first Christmas, people were seeking too. A group of wise men came from the east searching for a king. Wise men still seek him, it's often said. Seek and you'll find. But why the call to seek? Is God some elusive character playing a cosmic game? Why doesn't he reveal himself like a Larry billboard across the sky? Hi, I'm Tanya Harris of GodConversations.com. Well, it's not because God is hiding. The wise men were magi, astrologers who relied on omens and signs to guide their way, the very thing that God had warned his people not to rely on. Yet God uses a star to lead the wise men to him. God wants to be found, and not just by those in church. He's reaching out to people with signs of his presence right where they're at. The wise men came a long way on their journey, but Jesus came further. We think we're the ones doing the seeking, but we soon discover that he's the one seeking us.

Sidewalk Profits, and I believe it now. It's 20 minutes past five. Just a reminder, we've got a bit of a shake-up this week with Scotty away for another week. Ewan looking after the breakfast program this morning, and the daily with Cam also looking after things. I'll have the 80s lunchbox for you each day through the week, and then John from 1 to 3 and Drive with Dave from 3 through until 6 right here on Ultra 106.5, where now we have Sienna Sparrow and Die on This Hill.

Joel Bourne at As You Are. Well, we haven't heard of any other traffic trouble around. Things seem to improve now the sun has set on this Monday, the 27th day of July. News headlines after Rita Ora.

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1: Good afternoon. In stories making news, an ICAC hearing into illegal political donations and people with links to the New South Wales Liberal Party is now underway. The Assistant Commissioner, Fabienne Gleeson, has noted a significant amount of evidence is expected to be tendered during the hearings, which are scheduled to last 8 weeks. A Chinese national has faced court after being charged with bribery offences. The 39-year-old man from Sydney is accused of handing a Commonwealth official a bag of tea with $20,000 hidden inside. He was extradited to Brisbane, where he'll face court again next month. It's Donate Life Week, and Australians are being urged to sign up to the organ and tissue donor register. While family has the final call, Donate Life says 8 out of 10 say yes to their loved one's wishes. And in sport, defending champion Lando Norris has finally broken through for his first win of this year's Formula One Championship. He's taken out the Hungary Grand Prix in Budapest. I'm Gareth Stafford, and those are the latest news and sport headlines.
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5: 28 to 6, a wet day tomorrow. Burnie, showers heavy at times, 13. Devonport likewise. In Launceston, 13. The maximum rain heavy at times. St Helens, rain and 15. Strawn, rain heavy at times, 13. In Hobart, showers developing at a top of 16 degrees. You'll see the sun tomorrow morning at 25 past 7.

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1: They say time heals, but I don't think that's true. It's been 3 years and it still feels new.

Sarah Reeves doing a little healing, and the time's 21 minutes away from 6. Do you remember the year 1836? Well, you might not actually remember the year, but if you're an ex-South Australian, you'll know what that year was. It was the year that Adelaide was founded by Colonel William Light. The first South Australian settlers actually arrived at Kangaroo Island before Adelaide was settled in 1863. 2012, the Olympic Games commenced in London, and in 2003, the first ever Australian Idol winner was crowned. His name, Guy Sebastian. The runner-up that year was Shannon Noel, and Guy sung this song as the winner of

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0: Ray with Joy, 13 minutes away from 6, and time for something to ponder from Sherlock Holmes, in fact, this time. Whenever you eliminate the impossible, whatever remains, however improbable, must be the truth.
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Kurt Anderson and keeping it beating, 4 minutes away from six, Shakespeare's Sister, now with Stay. We'll take us up to 6 o'clock news, sport and weather, and then tonight's Music Mix.

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1: In this bulletin, the opposition continuing to rule out a deal with One Nation, motorists to be hit with further costs, and a man faces court charged with bribery offences. With the details, I'm Gareth Stafford. Phones, smartwatches and other SIM-capable devices have lit up across the country as the federal government tested Australia's new emergency alert system today. The 10-second siren was designed to notify Australians about emergencies and disasters, including security threats, biosecurity incidents and natural hazards, including floods and cyclones. Victims of domestic violence who carry a safe phone are advised to keep their device off for at least another 24 hours. The opposition leader has again hosed down talk of a formal coalition agreement with One Nation. Josh Bryant explains.
2: New polling of 9,000 voters shows One Nation is not only drawing support from the major parties in regional and rural areas, but is also winning over voters in suburbia. The Demos AU analysis estimates if the results were replicated across the country at the next election, the Pauline Hanson-led party could win between 53 and 66 seats. Liberal Andrew Bragg leaving the door open for a three-way agreement between One Nation and the coalition, arguing the important thing is getting Labor out.
3: If the numbers were the numbers and we had to be in coalition with others, then of course we would be pragmatic.
2: But opposition leader Angus Taylor, the current coalition agreement won't be changing.
4: What is very clear is we're not going to form a coalition with One Nation, and I know Andrew knows that.
1: Angus Taylor ending that report from Josh Bryant. The price of wholesale petrol has increased by more than 35 cents per litre across the country since the start of the month. Motorists are preparing for the government's fuel excise discount to end on Monday, adding a further 16 cents to the cost of filling up. NRMA spokesperson Peter Curry says the start of August will also bring an additional increase.
5: A cent and a half will also be increased because we know that twice a year, every year, the excise is adjusted for inflation. And those two dates are set for the same day. So we will see the wholesale price go up again. It will get close to the $2 mark or just over for unleaded and up around the $2.40 mark for diesel.
1: The average price of unleaded fuel is currently around $1.82 a litre, up 10 cents on the previous week. A Chinese man has been charged after allegedly bribing a Commonwealth official. The 39-year-old was arrested at Sydney Airport on Friday and extradited to Brisbane to face court today. Police say he attended a business meeting at Camp Hill and reportedly handed the officer a bag of tea with $20,000 hidden inside. To sport, and the MCG is reportedly set to host two AFL games on the same day, for just the fourth time in league history. A round 23 doubleheader is slated for Saturday, August the 15th, with Essendon hosting Sydney and then Richmond taking on St Kilda. And defending champion Lando Norris has finally broken through for his first win of this year's Formula One Championship. He's taken out the Hungary Grand Prix in Budapest. Australia's Oscar Piastri forced to retire with gearbox failure. That's the latest news and sport. I'm Gareth Stafford.
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7: Good evening. Making news on Pulse, the husband of Launceston nurse Elaine G has paid tribute to her after she died following a head-on crash on the West Tamar Highway, as more than $140,000 has been raised for the family in less than 24 hours. Melbourne Victory has beaten Kingborough Lions United 4-0 in the Australia Cup before nearly 3,000 fans in Kingston. And Incat's Hull 96 battery electric ship has been moved to Macquarie Wharf in Hobart ahead of a heavy lift operation planned for later this week as it prepares for delivery to Argentina. Get these stories and more on the free Pulse Tasmania app.
6: Pulse Tasmania, the island's number one for news.
8: 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Honour your father and mother is the first commandment, which ends with a promise, that it may go well with you and that you may enjoy long life on earth. From the book of Ephesians, chapter 6 and verse 1.
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10: Station sponsor. 5 past 6. Hope you had a great day today. It was cloudy and 17 degrees. Tomorrow, a few showers developing 8 to 16. And Wednesday, showers and mountain snow 5 to 9. Sunrise tomorrow morning, 25 minutes past 7.

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1: Have you noticed the census tells a story that Christianity is declining in Australia? Yet here's the thing. Churches are growing, Christian schools are full, and faith-based services continue to support millions of Australians every day. So why the difference? For many people, when they're asked about religion, they think in simple terms, I am or I am not. But for others, Christianity is part of something broader. The values they were raised with, the schools their children attend, the communities they're part of. This August, the census will ask about religion. So take a moment to think about your full story, and if Christianity is part of it, record it.
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0: Hi, I'm Michelle Mitchell with another tip for parenting teens. Almost 60% of Australian marriages are now heading for divorce. When you hear those statistics, it's easy to conclude that marriage isn't easy. 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Till death do we part is important. Family is important. 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Teenagers need their parents just as much as they did when they were young.
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1: In this bulletin, analysts to assess the success of today's AusAlert test, ICAC probe continuing, and Jack's Law seeing results. With more, I'm Gareth Stafford. The results of today's nationwide AusAlert test will be analysed to ensure the system is ready to launch in October. The National Emergency Management Agency has deemed the trial a success after reaching 94% of towers across the country. Many Australians have reported the signal sounding short or not receiving the test alert at all. Interim Coordinator Patrick Hetherington says that was about understanding how the system performed at scale.
2: NEMA will now assess all of the data. We'll do a deep dive into all aspects of today's test and make any necessary modifications to the system so that AusAlert is ready for the Australian Government and emergency service organisations to use.
1: Experts say there are a variety of reasons why a device didn't receive the alert, including outdated phones or issues with cell towers. We're being told there's no need to report a failure. An ICAC probe into illegal political donations has heard phone taps from property developer Gene Nassif, claiming he had his hand on the state government. The commission is investigating allegations key New South Wales state Liberal figures, including two brothers of former Premier Dominic Perrottet, took money for branch stacking in exchange for outcomes favourable to Nassif's business. In a call recorded in the days after Mr. Perrottet's election, Nassif claimed his boy would be helping him out.
3: "I only started yesterday. You're going to be surprised soon. I've got my hand on the state government, and you're going to see changes. You're going to get CDA approvals for me like every second week one DIA approved."
1: No allegations of corruption have been made against Dominic Perrottet. The first hearing will resume tomorrow. Thousands have been scanned in Queensland by authorities during wanding operations under Jack's Law. Kate Carlisle has the details.
4: Between July 2025 and this year, officers used handheld metal detecting wands across Ipswich to scan 8,407 people, resulting in the discovery of 84 weapons. 159 people have been charged with a total of 276 offences, including 60 weapons charges. Jack's Law has been in place across Queensland for a year now, named after 17-year-old Jack Beasley, who was fatally stabbed on a night out in Surfers Paradise in 2019. It gives police the power to proactively identify people carrying illegal weapons and intervene before incidents occur.
1: Kate Carlisle reporting. To sport and in the NRL, Adam Dewey is expected at West Tigers training tomorrow after holding positive peace talks with coach Benji Marshall. But speaking on his own podcast, Queensland Origin coach Billy Slater says Dewey will carry baggage after walking out on his own team.
5: It doesn't look good. It's, I don't know, you're in a selfless team environment. That is, they're not selfless team actions.
1: Cowboys prop Griffin Neame has accepted a one-match ban for a careless high tackle. That's the latest news and sport. I'm Gareth Stafford.
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7: Good evening. Making news on Pulse, the husband of Launceston nurse Elaine G has paid tribute to her after she died following a head-on crash on the West Tamar Highway, as more than $140,000 has been raised for the family in less than 24 hours. Melbourne Victory has beaten Kingborough Lions United 4-0 in the Australia Cup before nearly 3,000 fans in Kingston. And Incat's Hull 96 battery electric ship has been moved to Macquarie Wharf in Hobart ahead of a heavy lift operation planned for later this week as it prepares for delivery to Argentina. Get these stories and more on the free Pulse Tasmania app.
6: Pulse Tasmania, the island's number one for news.
8: From the Bible, words of wisdom to cheer your day. 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What a joy it is to find just the right word for the right occasion. From the Old Testament book of Proverbs, chapter 15, in the Good News Bible.
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12: 5 after 7, weather today, a cloudy 16 degrees. Tomorrow, showers developing at 8 to 16 with showers and mountain snow Wednesday, 5 to 9. We'll see the sunrise tomorrow morning at 25 minutes past 7.

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0: 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Here's speaker, author and educator Michelle Mitchell.
1: As parents, we should see ourselves as a resilience coach. In the same way we get a coach for our fitness, parents are coaches for their children's resilience. A poor coach would allow their child to sit out a session every time they experience the burn that comes with life's challenges. He or she would pull up a chair, bring them a can of Coke and say, "Hey, take a rest, sit this one out. I know we're supposed to be training today, but you look so tired. There's always tomorrow." A great coach will do the opposite. He or she might lean in close and say, "Hey, you can do this. You've got 5 more squats in you. Stay focused. I'll help you wipe your sweat. If you need to shake it out, that's okay. If you need to breathe, then breathe, but let's stay on course." Our children rely on us to show them what's possible when they can't see it.
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1: In this bulletin, Victoria set for a leadership challenge, more birds being tested for H5N1, and injury blows for two AFL clubs. With more, I'm Gareth Stafford. Experts will analyse the results of the nationwide AusAlert test to ensure the system is ready to launch in October. The National Emergency Management Agency has deemed the trial a success after the alert was broadcast by higher than expected 94% of cell towers. The Victorian opposition is urging Labor MPs to vote for a no-confidence motion against Jacinta Allan in Parliament tomorrow and trigger an early election after her deputy Ben Carroll announced a leadership challenge. A group of ministers and MPs met with Jacinta Allan this morning, urging her to stand down, but she's refusing to quit. Ben Carroll says it's clear the Premier has lost the majority of caucus and he's putting his hand up to lead Labor, believing the stakes are too high at the upcoming election, which is now just 4 months away. Former federal Labor MP Michael Danby says he thinks Miss Allan should go gracefully.
2: Jacinta's brand is absolutely toxic. For Ben Carroll, it's too little too late, but it's an extremely selfish act to sort of call on a ballast. If she does, she'll be thought of in the Labor Party as a Moira Deeming on steroids. Some of the socialist left will vote for Ben Carroll, who's in the right, out of a conflict of disloyalties because they want to save their own seats. They figure if Jacinta stays there, we'll be lost.
1: A showdown is expected tomorrow when Parliament returns. Authorities say it's too early to determine whether local transmission of the H5 bird flu strain has occurred. Seven additional suspected cases have been detected in South Australia. The greater crested terns have been sent to the CSIRO for further testing. A Chinese national has faced court after allegedly bribing a Commonwealth official. Georgia Kondek reports.
3: Police allege earlier this month the male attempted to bribe the female officer during a business meeting in Camp Hill. It is further alleged the 39-year-old handed the woman a bag of tea, which was later found to contain $20,000 in cash. After the woman reported the money, an investigation was launched, and on Friday the businessman was arrested at Sydney International Airport and extradited to Brisbane, where he fronted the magistrate's court on one count of gift or offer a secret commission to an agent. The man's lawyer told the court he was not attempting to flee the country. He did not know he was under investigation. He also argued the male should receive bail on the condition his passport is surrendered and he report to the court when necessary. But bail was refused and the case will return to court next Wednesday.
1: Georgia Kondek reporting. For sport and in the AFL, there's been a blow for the struggling Giants, with midfielder Finn Callaghan ruled out for the rest of the AFL season with an ankle injury. A luckless injury run for Max King also continues at the Saints. The St Kilda forward is out for the rest of the season after scans confirmed a hamstring strain. That's the latest news and sport. I'm Gareth Stafford.
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5: Good evening. Making news on Pulse, Hobart City Council has voted 9-3 to begin the process of handing back 5 hectares of Queen's Domain land to the Aboriginal Land Council of Tasmania, in what is understood to be the first time an Australian capital city has started a land return process and the first Aboriginal land return in Tasmania in 2 decades. The husband of Launceston nurse Elaine G has paid tribute to her after she died following a head-on crash on the West Tamar Highway, as more than $140,000 has been raised for the family in less than 24 hours. And bulk earthworks have begun at the Macquarie Point Stadium site, with around 100,000 cubic metres of soil to be excavated by Tasmanian company Hazel Brothers between now and mid-next year. Get these stories and more on the free Pulse Tasmania app.
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10: Today a cloudy 17 degrees, tomorrow showers starting to develop an 8 to 16, by Wednesday showers falling as snow about the mountain, 5 to just 9 degrees, and your sunrise tomorrow morning is at 7:25.

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But then I like

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0: Hi, I'm Michelle Mitchell with another tip for parenting teens. Almost 3 out of 4 teenagers have seen pornography by the time they're 12, and almost all teenagers have seen it by the time they're 16. Even though you've just heard that statistic, the vast majority of parents will think I'm not talking about your children or the iPhones, the iPads or iPods they have in their hands today. If you're thinking my teenager wouldn't ever watch pornography or they'd never get involved in sexting, then I'm talking to you. It's the families who think it will never happen to them that I worry about the most. To some degree or another, it's happening in our families, in our homes right now, whether we want to believe it or not. 3 out of 4 by the time they are 12. It's just too full on to ignore.
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2: In this bulletin, Victoria set for a leadership challenge, more birds being tested for H5N1, and injury blows for two AFL clubs. With more, I'm Gareth Stafford. Experts will analyse the results of the nationwide AusAlert test to ensure the system is ready to launch in October. The National Emergency Management Agency has deemed the trial a success after the alert was broadcast by higher than expected 94% of cell towers. The Victorian opposition is urging Labor MPs to vote for a no-confidence motion against Jacinta Allan in Parliament tomorrow and trigger an early election after her deputy Ben Carroll announced a leadership challenge. A group of ministers and MPs met with Jacinta Allan this morning, urging her to stand down, but she's refusing to quit. Ben Carroll says it's clear the Premier has lost the majority of caucus, and he's putting his hand up to lead Labor, believing the stakes are too high at the upcoming election, which is now just 4 months away. Former federal Labor MP Michael Danby says he thinks Miss Allan should go gracefully.
3: Jacinta's brand is absolutely toxic. For Ben Carroll, it's too little too late, but it's an extremely selfish act to sort of call on a ballast. If she does, she'll be thought of in the Labor Party as a Moira Deeming on steroids. Some of the socialist left will vote for Ben Carroll, who's in the right, out of a conflict of disloyalties because they want to save their own seats. They figure if Jacinta stays there, we'll be lost.
2: A showdown is expected tomorrow when Parliament returns. Authorities say it's too early to determine whether local transmission of the H5 bird flu strain has occurred. 7 additional suspected cases have been detected in South Australia. The greater crested terns have been sent to the CSIRO for further testing. A Chinese national has faced court after allegedly bribing a Commonwealth official. Georgia Kondek reports.
4: Police allege earlier this month the male attempted to bribe the female officer during a business meeting in Camp Hill. It is further alleged the 39-year-old handed the woman a bag of tea, which was later found to contain $20,000 in cash. After the woman reported the money, an investigation was launched, and on Friday the businessman was arrested at Sydney International Airport and extradited to Brisbane, where he fronted the magistrate's court on one count of gift or offer a secret commission to an agent. The man's lawyer told the court he was not attempting to flee the country. He did not know he was under investigation. He also argued the male should receive bail on the condition his passport is surrendered and he report to the court when necessary. But bail was refused and the case will return to court next Wednesday.
2: Georgia Kondek reporting. The sport, and in the AFL, there's been a blow for the struggling Giants, with midfielder Finn Callaghan ruled out for the rest of the AFL season with an ankle injury. A luckless injury run for Max King also continues at the Saints. The St Kilda forward is out for the rest of the season after scans confirmed a hamstring strain. That's the latest news and sport. I'm Gareth Stafford.
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6: Good evening. Making news on Pulse, Hobart City Council has voted 9-3 to begin the process of handing back 5 hectares of Queen's Domain land to the Aboriginal Land Council of Tasmania, in what is understood to be the first time an Australian capital city has started a land return process and the first Aboriginal land return in Tasmania in 2 decades. The husband of Launceston nurse Elaine G has paid tribute to her after she died following a head-on crash on the West Tamar Highway, as more than $140,000 has been raised for the family in less than 24 hours. And bulk earthworks have begun at the Macquarie Point Stadium site, with around 100,000 cubic metres of soil to be excavated by Tasmanian company Hazel Brothers between now and mid-next year. Get these stories and more on the free Pulse Tasmania app.
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7: 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Listen, Lord, to my prayer. Hear my cries for help. I call to you in times of trouble because you answer my prayers. You are good to us and forgiving, full of constant love for all who pray to you. 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
8: Stories shape how a nation sees itself, and the census is one of the ways Australia captures that story. This August, one of the questions asks what religion you identify with. It's worth taking a moment to think about what that really means. For some Australians, Christianity is their personal belief. For others, it's the values they were raised with and still carry. And for others, it's their connection to schools, charities, and communities that are part of everyday life. So, when the census comes around, think about your full story. And if Christianity is part of it, take a moment to record it.
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9: 9:05. Weather for tomorrow, a few showers, 8 to 16. Wednesday, a few showers, mountain snow, 5 to 9. With the possibility of another light shower on Thursday, 4 to 13. Clearing up Friday, partly cloudy, 6 to 14. Saturday, partly cloudy, 4 to 15. And Sunday, partly cloudy, 4 to 15. Next Monday, and the second week of school for term 3, and 5 to 14, and mainly fine.

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1: Coming up, you'll hear a fascinating discussion on what heaven could be like. That's on today's Focus on the Family. Stay with us.
2: The walled city was like heaven with the pearly gates, and the angels were above that, and they were dancing, and they were glittering gold. And then it was shift and morph to the mountains. And the mountains even were like even more beautiful than any mountain range that I've ever seen anywhere.
3: That's Pam Farrell sharing a bit of her incredible out-of-this-world experience on Focus on the Family with Jim Daly. She joins us along with John Burke. I'm John Fuller, and thank you for joining us.
4: John, I'm really excited about the program we're about to record, and I think people are going to enjoy it. John Burke has been here a few times with such breathtaking accounts of people who have had near-death experiences and really a phenomenal way to approach those things, to categorize them. We'll hear more from him in a moment, but I've just always been taken by that. His wonderful book, Imagine Heaven, made a big difference in Gene and I's life. Mm-hmm. I mean, we just were captivated by it. And we also learned one of our popular guests and good friend, Pam Farrell, had an experience herself. And we know that we had to bring John and Pam together and kind of dialogue about that experience and get mm-hmm. John's expertise on yeah. what happened. I'm so excited to dig into this story. And it's just, again, one example of thousands, literally hundreds of thousands of examples of where people have touched that perimeter of heaven mm-hmm. and been able to come back and then explain it. Yeah. This is so good.
3: Yeah, we live in a world where we think this is it. And the truth is, so no, true. There's a whole lot more beyond this. And John Burke, just by way of background, John founded Gateway Church in Austin, Texas. And you mentioned his book, Imagine Heaven. That sold over a million copies and continues to be a bestseller. Pam Farrell is a speaker and author. And as you said, she's been here a number of times as well. She and Bill, her husband, typically speak to relational issues and concerns and well-being, but she's captured her story in a book called Glimpse of God's Glory, One Woman's Near-Death Experience.
4: John, Pam, welcome back to Focus. It's always good to see you.
2: Thank you. Such an honor and privilege to be with you all.
5: Yeah, great to be back.
4: Yeah, it's fun. Let me ask this of you, John, first, before we start to unpack, Pam, your story. You've written Imagine Heaven, Imagine the God of Heaven, which is the follow-up, an additional excellent resource. Mm-hmm. But just lay the Christian perspective on what we call near-death experience. So just give us that quick tutorial on it and what you've experienced.
5: Yeah, so I think they are testimonies from God of the reality of heaven and hell and God's reality, the triune God of the Bible. And that's what I'm trying to show in my writing. And Imagine Heaven, I'm showing how when you look at the millions of people, and it's millions who have had
4: not hundreds of thousands,
5: no,
4: but millions.
5: 2019 study reported by the European Academy of Neurology across 35 countries found that 5% of the population of all those countries has had a near-death experience mm-hmm. when they were near clinical death.
4: Well, I think what I've appreciated when we've talked in times past is just for the Christian, and I would say for the viewer and listener right now, just leave your mind open for a little while and just say, Lord, show me. Mm-hmm. Let me hear this conversation. And I think that's what we have. We line up on one side saying, even to the extreme that this is somehow demonic, or the other side, which is where you've written, this is an insight. We're looking into something that we don't know.
5: Well, and it's important to realize that what people report is not necessarily the same as how they interpret what they report.
4: Which and is that, your distinction.
5: That's very critical. That's why it took me 35 years of researching thousands of them to understand all these things. That someone, so in Imagine Heaven, I trace like 40 commonalities of these experiences that people report.
4: Right.
5: And showing how they all align with the expectation of the afterlife in Scripture. And what you have to understand is someone may just have a few of those. You know, they leave their body, they feel all these new senses, not five senses, but more like 50 senses. Maybe they meet people deceased on the other side, and then they come back. Well, whether you're an atheist or a believer in Jesus or a Buddhist or a Muslim, you can interpret that a million different ways. But if you put all the commonalities together, it's this beautiful picture of the reality of the life to come. And as many say, it is more real than this life. Mm-hmm. They feel more alive than they've ever felt. And the presence of Jesus is the highlight of it all, the highlight of
4: that. In addition to that, you have said in the past that those consistencies do point to scriptural references.
5: Oh, absolutely.
4: And that's one of the great things you've done in your book. So, Pam, let me turn to you. Welcome in.
2: Thank you.
4: We want to dive into that story that you had. You had a health scare that landed you in the hospital. So paint the picture for us and what took place.
2: Yeah. So it started off with I had diabetes and 1.5, which is kind of a fragile diabetes, hard to like manage and hard to medicate. And I went to an endocrinologist and she gave me some new meds, but they were supply chain issues. So I couldn't take them on this trip that I was going on to speak for creatives in Texas. And on the way to Texas, somehow I thought I hurt my shoulder and I was in excruciating pain. And so when I landed, my sweet mentee, she's like helping me drag all my things to the car. And she's like, do you need to go to the doctor? And I'm like, no, no, I'll just gut it out. I just need some, you know, pain over-the-counter stuff. So I called Bill and I said, okay, pick me up as close to the gate as you can.
4: Bill's your husband.
2: Yes, yeah. My husband, Bill. And he caught me. I was like crying as I stepped out of. He's like, you need to get to the doctor. I'm like, let me just go to sleep tonight and tomorrow morning, first thing, 5:30 a.m. We went to the neighborhood urgent care. And that physician gave me stronger painkillers. And then he happened to take like an x-ray. And he called back and he's like, you broke your rib. That's why you're in so much pain. And then because I had broken my rib and I was in so much pain, my sugar elevated like crazy. And all the over-the-counter meds plus the new med that he had given me totally shut down my digestive system. And so I became toxic. And so on Sunday that year, it was just 2 years ago, it was hot. But I had 5 blankets on me. I couldn't get warm. Huh. And I stood up and I was dizzy and I grabbed the sides of the RV that Bill uses for the office, and I grabbed my heart as he walked in, and I said, I think I'm having a heart attack, Bill. And my dad died of a heart attack at 62, and so it caught his attention. He's like, taking you to the ER right now. 5 minutes later, we're at the best hospital in town. And the two doctors that were on call, one was a specialist in diabetes. The other was a specialist in heart. And so the diabetes specialist said, oh, I know what's happening here. It's a DKA, which is like a really long way to say you're going to have a diabetic coma. If we don't halt this, you could die. And so they put me in a medically induced coma to try to save my life. They basically had to reset my whole body. And as they put me into the medically induced coma, all I remember is the doctor said, Pam, you need to slow down your breathing. I'm like, oh, I can't. That's the last thing I remember, is yelling at the doctor. But then the peace of God that passes all understanding had surrounded me. And so I had this overwhelming peace. And then as I stepped into what I call a glimpse of God's glory, the heavenlies, I saw a picture of, you know, Jesus was wrapped around me. And people always say, did you see Jesus? I said, no, he wrapped me up in his presence. And it was fully peaceful, it was fully joyful, it was fully full of love, hope, beauty, like everything you can think of. And I could see the gates of heaven, how you picture it when you read the word. And there were angels, there's angels of all kinds, and they were every shape and size and ethnicity, and were filled with glitter, like the kind of shining glitter you can't even make in this world. And the angels were dancing before Jesus, and I could see them. And I was asking Jesus, okay, so is like, am I like dead? Is this heaven? Like, what's going on here? And we were communicating, but not with words, but rather his mind with my mind. And then the angels would like kind of morph after this beautiful dancing would occur. They would morph and it turned into mountaintops with rushing rivers of gold. And I'm like, what's up with this mountaintop thing? What are these rivers of gold? It looks like people that I love are scooping up all the gold. And I couldn't tell by their faces. I could tell by the way I felt about those that I loved. Mm. And he's like, Pam, every day for the past decade at 3:20, you've prayed Ephesians 3:20 that God would do exceedingly abundantly beyond all you can ask, think, dream, or feel. I'm showing you what prayer looks like on my side of the equation.
4: You said that quickly. I want to make sure listeners, viewers catch that. At 3:20 a.m., you would set your
2: 3:20
4: alarm.
2: 3:20 p.m. I'm not up at 3:20 a.m. Yeah.
4: Okay. Well, you would set your alarm for 3:20 p.m.
2: I do. And every day I pray that God would do exceedingly abundantly beyond all we can ask, think, dream, or feel. Ephesians 3:20. And towards the end of my time there, I said, okay, so I am so happy to stay here. It is beautiful. It is amazing. It is incredible. But God, I also know that I have two grandsons that are ready to be born in 2 months. And I have 7 grandkids altogether then. I would love to pour into their life, but not my will, but yours be done. And just then Jesus said, okay, so you've been on the outside. The gates have not opened for you. It is not your time, Pam. I want you to go back. I have more for you to do. And just then, boom, my eyes opened. I was in the ICU. My bells and whistles that I was connected to, like, were going off. The nurse ran in. And my hands are tied down. And so I can't talk. And I see this whiteboard over in the corner with a pen. And I point at it. She's like, you want to write me a note? And I nodded my head. So she brought it over and I wrote, thanks, heart, happy face, and I put an arrow towards her, and she started crying. She's like, nobody ever thanks us. And in my head, I'm like, what's wrong with people? You save people's lives every day, and nobody ever thanks you. And just then, Bill walked in, and he saw me writing. He's like, you're back. You're all the way back. You're writing, and you're bossing people around. You're back.
4: I love it.
2: A little bit of humor.
4: I love it. John, I could see your eyes and the intensity. This is
6: all the questions I want to ask.
4: And Pam. So I think there you've done this for thousands of people, talking with them about those experiences. You come from that engineering background. You were agnostic. Mm-hmm. But speak to Pam's experience, and as you have interviewed other near-death experience people, the spiritual connection to that.
6: Yeah.
4: What are we hearing? What are you hearing?
6: Interestingly, you went into the coma and you were instantly there at the gates of heaven?
2: I was. Bill says it's kind of unfair because I got like this beautiful Hallmark heaven, amazing experience, and he got like made for TV ER.
4: Yeah.
2: And so it was, he was like praying the whole time that I would make it. And in the whole heaven experience, I just felt like I was home.
6: Yeah. It's interesting. Dr. Mary Neal, who I also interviewed, said she died underwater in a kayak, 30 minutes.
2: Oh, dead. I remember her story. Yeah.
6: So she said Jesus was, as soon as she said, God, your will be done, she physically felt Jesus holding her, surrounding her.
2: Enveloping her.
6: And I asked, how did you know it was Jesus? And she said, it's like if I saw my husband in the grocery store, I don't have to ask, who are you, or are you my husband? It's like, I just knew.
4: That's something. Yeah. John, in that way, I mean, the critics who will say, some doctors, in fact, will say, well, this might just be a near-death situation where our brain is excreting certain hormones in order to help us cope.
6: The neurotransmitters flooding your brain.
4: Hit some of that. Dying. Talk about what you've done in research to combat that and keep it more on a spiritual plane.
6: Well, yeah, in the new book, in Imagine the God of Heaven, chapter 2, I talk about science skeptics and NDEs. And I go through, because there are lots of alternate explanations other than what people like Pam typically say, which is, I was more alive than I've ever been in a place more real than this. This is the shadow. That's the real thing.
4: Huh. Yeah. That's common. Yeah.
6: That's common. Yeah. So that's the simple explanation. You know, there's a scientific principle called Occam's razor, which is, you know, in the complexity of options, go with the simplest explanation. Well, that's the simplest explanation. But there are lots of alternatives, like oxygen deprivation to the brain, anoxia, something called fighter pilot syndrome, where they get narrow tunnel and there's a bright light at the end. And they say, well, see, that's a near-death experience. But interestingly, so some go through a tunnel to this place, but she was just there. And so was Don Piper. He was just there. So others, they go out of our atmosphere and accompanied by angels through outer space. It's it's wild.
4: Yeah, right.
6: So for me, you know, I put 10 points of evidence in this chapter too, but just three of them real quick. One is people often do see they're in a spiritual body, just like Paul talks about in 1 Corinthians 15, which he says is buried in brokenness, but is raised in dunamai. That's the word we get dynamite, raised in power. And these new powers of the spiritual body are thought to thought, heart to heart, perfect communication, eyesight that's telescopic. You can see for thousands of miles. I mean, and experiencing sensations of even how things grow, a connectedness.
2: Everything's beautiful. Like, if you picture a pastoral scene, it would be the most beautiful painting you've ever seen. God puts the most beautiful experiences, whatever I think he wants you to see,
6: so that you
2: draw closer. Yeah, like I mostly saw the gates of glory and experienced him, but anything I looked at, whether it was like the angels or whether it was the mountains, they all were the most amazing beauty. Like you can't even
6: describe the
2: colors.
6: Mountains of it. So this is is this a city? Is this a walled city?
2: So the walled city was like heaven with the pearly gates, only they were much more golden then. And the angels were above that and they were dancing and they were glittering gold. And then it was shift and morph to the mountains. They were even more beautiful than any mountain range that I've ever seen anywhere with the rushing golden rivers. So I think that God can't help himself. It's just going to be beautiful.
4: You know, at the end here, I mean, this is so much to take in. People are going, what? But when Jean and I read your book, John, particularly, both of them, in fact, the thing that it did for us, both practically, like intellectually, but also emotionally, is almost like a preparation. And I remember at the end of reading that, just feeling like the way I want to go into this is, yahoo, not fearful.
6: No. Yes. Yeah.
4: And, you know, again, we as Christians, we sometimes behave like we're not entirely sure. And some of that is understandable. I mean, many of us have not had that experience, Pam, that you've had.
2: Right.
4: And I think in that context, with so many people that you have interviewed, you have to be going, wow, this is just a transition. Like you just said a moment ago, this is the shadow. What's to come is the for real.
6: I mean, what they've commonly said to me is, I was alive and then I was more alive.
2: Yes.
6: I was conscious and then I was super conscious.
2: Yes.
6: Like, there wasn't death. Jesus said, God is not the God of the dead. He's the God of the living.
4: Mm.
6: And yet we somehow picture the life to come a little bit less than this. It's not going to be less.
2: Right. And no. Jesus says that I am the way, the truth, and the life. And that word life is Zoe, that life that is created and sustained by God. Mm-hmm. Zoe. I mean, that's how I experienced it. And shortly after that, I went to a conference and they wanted me to share my experience. And I did that. And a friend of mine said, I just picked up this little book. It's by an author that seems to really know what he's talking about, Pam, John Burke. So the first book that I read, Wanting God's Theology of What Had Just Happened to Me, mm-hmm. was Imagine Heaven. And John's book has been a huge comfort to many people through some really hard times. It's given them a glimpse of God's glory.
4: That's what we fell in love with. And John, you know, don't let these accolades go to your head. But let me say this. You know, every year we measure the impact Focus has had. Last year, for that 12-month period, we had about 193,000 people make a decision for Christ.
2: Awesome.
4: And we're right. It is amazing. Awesome. And it was we never measured it before. And we just didn't think about it in that way. But family is a great evangelistic tool because we're mostly coming from broken feelings and emotions. And the Lord can use that to rescue his people from that pain. Mm-hmm. And pain probably starts in the family, to be honest. But in that context, John, as a pastor who has done this now, you came from that engineering agnostic place, but I so respect the diligence in which you have done this work and the way you've applied it, hearing a story like Pam's and then doing that thousands of times and then correlating this into scriptural references and all. What is the pitch to the non-believer where you used to be and now where you're no longer because you have seen this and heard this so consistently, so vibrantly. I know you don't fear the next step.
6: No.
4: And speak to that non-believer.
6: Yeah, Jim, there is so much evidence, if evidence is really what you want. And, you know, I didn't even get into it, but verifiable observations. So what I was saying is when people are out of their bodies, they can see what's happening in their resuscitation. I interviewed cardiologists who said, I started interviewing these patients, and they described the resuscitation I did in a way that they couldn't possibly have known. I could have used the recording to teach other physicians how to do resuscitation.
4: Huh. They were that alert.
6: Well,
4: and seeing.
6: It's that they somehow had a perspective out of their body. They had no brain waves, and yet they're able to report on things that there have been studies done that show their observations are 92% completely accurate.
4: Mm. Wow.
6: Now, that's unbelievable. That's one. Second, when people blind from birth have a near-death experience, they can see. And they report seeing things like the light of heaven. And we're talking about consistent reports of blind people and sighted people that the light of heaven comes out of everything, and it's not like light on earth. It's love and it's life all together.
4: And they know it and feel it.
6: Mm-hmm. They see it.
4: And see it.
6: And experience it. But a blind person wouldn't have heard that, and that's what John says in Revelation 21. There's no sun and moon in heaven, for the glory of God is its light, and the Lamb, Jesus, is its lamp, and the nations will walk in that light.
2: Mm-hmm. In 1 Corinthians, it says, no eye has seen, no ear has heard, no mind has even imagined what God has prepared for those. And so it is beyond our comprehension, because isn't that the kind of God we want? Yes, that's the God of the Bible that is bigger and stronger, more beautiful than anything we can imagine.
6: And that's the third thing I'd say to an atheist or an agnostic is that, you know, I interviewed people personally, 70 from every continent for this new book, Imagine the God of Heaven. And they're from every spiritual background, Buddhist, Muslim, Jewish, agnostic, Hindu. They are testifying to the God of the Bible.
4: Because they see the same or similar
6: and
4: things.
6: And I'm showing it. I mean,
2: he's the creator
6: I'm
2: God.
6: Showing it. He's the only God, but he's always been the God of all nations.
2: Amen.
4: Yeah, John, in that respect, this feeling, you know, so many people that don't believe in Jesus have sometimes really, you know, a bad perception or perspective about the church, and I was treated bad by Christians once. Speak specifically to them that God loves them. God loves you and cares about you. And we know that as Christians. Sometimes we don't demonstrate it to those non-believers attitudinally.
6: Yeah.
4: But just touch on that aspect of it, that as you've talked to these people, the love of God is something we cannot comprehend.
6: Yeah, and I mean, Pam could tell you firsthand, I'm sure. But what they commonly say is just what she said. There aren't enough adjectives.
2: Synonyms. Right.
6: There just aren't. I've had people tell me, imagine standing in the ocean and the best human love is like waves gently lapping against your knees. And then here comes God's love. And it's a tsunami that just washes away all fear, all concern, all worry. And another thing that many near-death experiences—
2: gives you all peace.
6: Yeah. Mm-hmm. And a peace that's not even like our peace, right?
2: It's beyond comprehension. Mm-hmm.
6: One of the things that I was kind of shocked of how many near-death experiencers told me is that in Jesus' presence, they said, you know it wasn't true, but I felt like I was the only, like his only child, like mm-hmm. the only one he loved.
2: Wow. Yeah.
4: I love it. I think you're getting the feeling here in the intellectual observation of what these people have gone through.
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7: What a night! 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
7: 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Let's go.
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1: What if your life is a musical?

What do you reckon about hypocrites? Say one thing, do another. Does that get under your skin? So why is it we seem to have this interesting tendency to conveniently excuse the indiscretions of those we love and accept, yet criticise or easily judge those we don't? It's quite a contradiction, isn't it? It's inspirational looking at Jesus. He had this uncanny knack of not falling for that kind of stuff. In fact, most of the people he helped weren't even the same race and were judged as unacceptable by society or the religious elite. Jesus met them right where they were, without criticism or judgment, to bring love and healing. So often our way seems to be consumed by who's right, who's wrong, who's in, who's out. We don't see the world as it is, we see it as we are. But His way with you is your right to be loved and accepted just as you are. Question is, will you give Him the same opportunity?

More than music, a message of real hope. Ultra 106.5.

0: Have a think about it. What is it you don't currently have that would make your life better? Is it tangible or intangible? Thinking you don't have something can be so destructive. Time and again, Jesus went out of his way to deliver extreme acts of kindness and healing motivated by love. It was never based on how much the person had or what they could give. It was simply based on them being loved and valued by him. His good news was of a God who loves lavishly and restores relationships with himself and others through the power of forgiveness. A heavenly Father not given to dysfunctional ways like earthly fathers, but of divine compassion, restoring humanity one heart at a time through life-giving love and freedom. And the outworking of that restoration isn't about material gain, but of contentment deep in your soul. A solid foundation that's there regardless of your circumstances. And the irony is, it's what you were made for.
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0: Hey, this is Ben Windle with another Life Minute. What really makes people satisfied with their lives? Amazingly, the secret may lie in a person's ability to handle life's crises. These are the conclusions of a study of 173 men who had been followed since they graduated from Harvard University in the 1940s. The study, reported in the American Journal of Psychiatry, noted that the one potent predictor of well-being was the ability to handle emotional crisis maturely. Now, although this study was done in the 40s, it certainly speaks into the current crises that we all face, and there is no shortage of opportunities for us to put this principle into action. How do you handle the defining moments of life? How do you handle things when life is not going as planned? Make a decision to respond maturely and start to see your life move in the right direction. I'm Ben Windle.
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1: Do you remember the times you have been driving in city traffic and wanted to change lanes? You check the mirrors and confidently move over, only to hear the sound of a blaring horn and look across to see the angry face of your fellow motorist who can't believe you could be such an idiot. You feel completely embarrassed and give one of those sheepish "I am sorry" waves. You just wish the ground would swallow you up. How could you have missed seeing that car? Every car has a blind spot, the area next to your car where the mirrors don't pick up what's in the next lane. Cars have blind spots and so do people. We all have parts of our lives that we just don't see. Attitudes, responses, and behaviours which can hurt others. Our personal blind spots. The Bible tells us that the wounds of our friends can be trusted. Our friends are the ones who will point out our blind spots and save us from some serious errors. Thank God today for good friends.
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0: In the book of Proverbs, we read, a generous person will prosper. They who refresh others will refresh themselves. How often haven't you felt better after you've been generous to your partner? Partners often reward themselves when they choose to go out of their way to make the other feel good. We can often be generous just in our words. A cheerful greeting which expresses you are pleased to be in their company, a compliment, an expression of appreciation even for the small things they do. Another way to be generous is to be supportive by spending time with your partner, listening carefully to them, a warm embrace, preparing a drink or a snack, helping in a chore, spending time with the children. It is often small bits of meaningful generosity that let your partner know you really care. They'll feel refreshed, which in turn will make you feel refreshed. This is relationship psychotherapist Anne Skelton.
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Sometimes someone just takes our heart. We didn't plan it or necessarily mean for it to happen. They've just got our number. They may be the last person we or our family or friends would have expected. They may be considered unrespectable, but we're overwhelmed and transfixed with them all the time. It may be that we've known them or known of them for years, or maybe they are a chance encounter one summer's night. Either way, our extraordinary sudden love and adoration for them catches even us by surprise.

0: 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But now he enthuses our whole life, and we cannot help but keep coming back to him again and again.
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3: M. Scott Peck began his best-selling book with just three words: life is difficult. But Chuck Swindoll says the Old Testament book of Job takes it even further. Life is unfair. And there's a difference, isn't there? Most of us have learned to handle difficult, but unfair, well, that's far more intense. I am Clayton Bjelland, and today on Insight for Living, we're featuring message number one in a 22-part biographical series. And you're about to meet a man who had everything and was about to lose it all through no fault of his own. His name was Job. And Chuck begins with prayer.
4: As the story unfolds from this ancient document, we are immediately impressed with a man who indeed was just a man, but what a man. He loved you, he feared you, Father, and he disciplined his life in such a way that he had nothing to do with evil and the compromises of those of his day. Thank you for the model of this man, and thank you for the lessons to be learned from just the opening words in this resume of righteousness. But our hearts skip a beat when we turn the page in his life and see the other side. And we become privy to something that not even Job knew was taking place. And our interest is tweaked. We're intrigued, our Father. We would have expected nothing but further blessing from your hand, and you, in your profound plan, made other arrangements that changed everything. To us, it seems unfair, and there are some in this place under this roof today who would say with a sigh, "My situation is unfair. I do not deserve what I'm going through." And therefore, Lord, you speak in a timeless way just as you speak truth to us. And we find ourselves on the edge of our seats anticipating what you will say to us from these ancient words, even in this 21st century. Thank you, Father, for your faithful, sovereign hand over us, that while you test us, you do not disgrace us. And while you strengthen and mature us, you are never cruel or dishonest. You have our good at heart, though your journey to get us there is sometimes shockingly surprising. I pray that you will give us not only ears to hear, but hearts to receive these verses from the book today and the application from between the lines as to what this message means to us. Direct our thoughts, give us the ability to concentrate, remove from us the cares of this age and the worries of our times and the decisions at the office and the needs of the home and all the stuff of life. so that you have our full attention. Come, thou fount of every blessing. Tune our hearts to sing, to hear your praise. Lord, we quiet ourselves before you now. We trust you to speak words of wisdom and assurance to those who lead us in this city, in this state, and in our government. We ask our Father that we might be good citizens, just as we are good Christians. Find us, our Father, actively engaged in things that matter. Deliver us from the enemy of passivity and the compromise of sloth and laziness.
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4: Life was not only difficult, life became, for Job, absolutely, categorically unfair. You may not know the story of Job, and so I might be shooting in the dark. Allow me a few moments for a quick and dirty analysis. He's a man of unparalleled piety. He's a man of well-deserved prosperity. He is a good and rich man, a fine husband, and a faithful father. In a quick and brutal sweep of calamities, he is reduced to a twisted mass of brokenness and grief. The extraordinary accumulation of back-to-back disasters are enough to finish off any one of us. Job is left penniless, homeless, helpless, and childless. Standing beside 10 fresh graves on a windswept hill, his wife heaving in sobs beside him, having heard him say, whether he gives or takes, we will follow him. She secretly whispers, just curse God and die. Misery and mystery are added to the insult and injury of his experience. As he sits there covered with skin ulcers that are now erupting with pus, swelling his body with fever and maddeningly giving him an itch that will not go away, there are three friends that arrive. They sit and stare for 7 days and 7 nights without a word. Just imagine. First, they don't recognize him, which tells you something of the swelling and the sores all over him. And then they are at a loss for words. Unfortunately, they lost that loss for words. And when they spoke, they had nothing but blame. You're getting what you deserve. Though they couch it in much more philosophical terms. That was bad enough. But the misery turns to mystery with God's silence. If the words of the friends were hard to hear, the silence of God was intolerable. Not until the 38th chapter of the book does God speak. The book opens with a wonderful resume of a good man. There was a man in the land of Uz whose name was Job. That man was blameless. Doesn't mean perfect. It means he did not compromise with moral evil. He was a man whose business was handled with integrity. He was a man who was respected by those around him, whether in or outside the family. He was upright, fearing God, turning away from evil. And then the next most important part of him, following his character, would be his family. He's blessed with 7 sons, 3 daughters that have been born to him. By the time the story is told us in the text, they're all grown. This is a grandfather's life at its best, if you will. By now, he has amassed a remarkable number of possessions. Possessions had to do with these 7,000 sheep. The wool from the animals could be woven into fabric, which would be made into warm clothing for the cold winter days. The food would also be provided from them, and that would add to the diet. There were 3,000 camels. There were 500 yoke of oxen. Don't miss this. That means there were 1,000 of them. 2 yoked together to plow the fields, to cause the crops to be plowed and to be prepared, and the soil to be prepared for the growing of the food. And then there were 500 female donkeys. Over and above that is a wonderful family, all grown kids. This guy is rich and he's got it made, and no one is criticizing because there's nothing to criticize. Wealthy, good, godly, but not out of touch. You will notice he did have his concerns. His sons, verse 4, used to go and hold a feast in the house of each one on his day, and they would send and invite their 3 sisters to eat and drink with them. Came about when the days of feasting had completed their cycle, Job would send and consecrate them, rising up early in the morning and offering burnt offerings, according to the number of them all, offering up 10 burnt offerings in the name of each one of them, concerned that perhaps, maybe even in their hearts, there had been a little bit of profanity or perhaps an off-colored story that was told in the feasting. And Job was so concerned, not only for his walk, but for the walk of his children. Verses 1 to 5, full of good news, wonderful blessing, business integrity, purity of heart, faithfulness of life, domestically blameless, professionally respected. William Clayton's hymn comes to mind from the 19th century. God's hand of love shall be your guide, and all your need he will provide. His power shall every foe dispel. All is well, all is well. And so it was that night Job went to sleep. As Job sleeps, another scene opens to us that Job knows nothing about. It happens in our lives as well. When we're not aware of it, God is carrying out a plan that would amaze us and on occasion would shock us. He is permitting things to get underway that we would have never expected. Either that or he is not fully sovereign. This is a very important part of understanding Job. If it teaches nothing else, it teaches the absolute sovereignty of God, which is full of mystery. Without Job's knowing it, something is happening in the heavenlies, and we are transported from earth to the third heaven. Look at the difference in the opening lines of verse 1 and verse 6. Look in your Bible. There was a man, there was a day. Look at that. There was a man who lived on this earth. There was a day in the throne room of God. We are moved from the familiar planet of our world to the unfamiliar scene of the third heaven. The only ones comfortable there would be the seraphim, who fill the presence of the living God with the flutter of their wings. With 6 wings, 2 they cover their face, and with 2 they fly, with 2 they cover their feet. They are the attendants of the Almighty. They are called in verse 6, the sons of God. William Chalmers Smith wrote, immortal, invisible, God only wise, in light inaccessible, hid from our eyes, most blessed, most glorious, the ancient of days, almighty, victorious, thy great name we praise. Great Father of glory, pure Father of light, thine angels adore thee. All veiling their sight, all praise we would render. O help us to see, 'tis only the splendor of light hideth thee. It is in the laser-like light of the third heaven we come in verse 6. And God is sitting in his throne room, if you will, to use our terms. And he looks about and he sees the sons of God that have come to present themselves before the Lord. That makes sense. They're accountable to him. They do his bidding. They carry out his will, they accomplish his purposes, but there is an intruder. There is one who is not among the elect angels. He is identified in the Hebrew text, get this, the Satan, Hasatan. Every time the name Satan appears in the first two chapters, it is Hasatan, ha, meaning the Satan, Satan. Sounds strange until you think, sometime we'll use the name Judas in that way. If we form a company of close friends and we put a plan together that is secret and we hope to carry it out in the business world, and one of the individuals in the group turns against us and lets that plan be known to our opponents in business, we sometime refer to that man as the Judas of the group. In this case, it isn't the Judas, it is the Satan. What does it mean? Satan is the Hebrew verb, and most often Hebrew words originate with the verb form. Satan means to be an adversary, to resist. Sometime in noun form, it is rendered simply the adversary, or the accuser. Revelation 12, verse 10, tells us that he is the accuser of the brethren. I'm sure it would include the sisters as well. He accuses God's people day and night. And here the accuser appears among the other angels. Pause and remember, Satan is not a little imp with a red body and a pitchfork sitting on one of your shoulders, whispering ugly little nothings in your ear. That's a medieval caricature that Satan would love you to believe. He is the most attractive, brilliant, powerful archangel that God ever created. He has not lost his brilliance. He has not lost his power. He has not lost his beauty. He is also insidious, and his favorite method of working is behind the scenes. Because he is invisible does not mean he is therefore not real. He is real. As we will see a little later, he has personality. And he is engaged in a wholesale commitment to destroying God's people and ruining, where possible, God's plan. So he's standing in the heavenlies among the group. Beginning at verse 7 down through verse 12, we have a dialogue that is a most interesting dialogue. You won't find it anywhere else in the Bible. Only here. Here and in chapter 2. The Lord said, verse 7, Satan answered, verse 7. I should have said the Satan, the accuser. The Lord said, verse 8, the Satan answered, verse 9. And verse 12, the Lord said, and the Satan departed. So it's a dialogue back and forth. The Lord God sees the intruder and speaks to him. From where did you come? From where do you come? Please don't misread that. I'm always a little humored by people's reading things in the wrong way. For example, when the Lord came to the Garden of Eden and he said, Adam, where are you? I mean, it wasn't like, I can't find you, help me out. Where are you, Adam? Adam! It's not that. God is omniscient. He knows everything. His question could be, why are you where you are? What are you doing there? What are you doing hiding from me? We don't have that kind of relationship. He says to Satan, tell me where you've been about. What's been going on? Satan's answer is brief and somewhat impudent. Roaming about on the earth and walking around on it. The Satan has access to this planet as well as the heavenlies. He moves about and his demonic forces as well. If you could see the demonic forces, you would be heartsick, frightened. You may not ever laugh again until you also are able to see the angelic presence and what goes on between the two of those forces. But he now, Satan, remember, can only be one place at one time. He is not omnipresent. So now that he's brought himself back into this throne room, the Lord says to him, where have you been? I've been roaming about on this earth. He has random access to wherever, and matter and the elements of this earth that hold us in check do not affect him. He's a supernatural being. He could move from Asia to America. He could move from Mexico to the North Pole in a split second of time. Those kind of things are not the things that restrain spiritual beings. The same will be true of us in our spiritual bodies. He says, I've been roaming about on the earth. I love the statement the Lord asks. Have you considered my servant Job? Oh, I failed to read the most important part of his resume. Chapter 1, verse 3, last sentence, that man was the greatest of all the men of the East. No exaggeration. But you know the wonderful thing about Job is that he was a servant. There was no celebrity about Job. There was no pride in Job's heart. Job is a servant of God. Did you observe my servant? By the way, if our Lord were pointing out to the enemy you, would he use the word servant to describe you? I hope so. Have you observed my servant Job down there? In fact, he adds, there is no one like him on the earth, a blameless and upright man, fearing God and turning away from evil. With the word evil, the original axis of evil responds interestingly. Does Job fear God for nothing? I mean, look, talk about kid glove treatment, penthouse perks. Look at what he has. Watch closely. Have you not made a hedge about him and his house and all that he has? Look at the categories. You have protected him in his body. You have protected him in his family, and you have protected his possessions, all that he owns, on every side. I mean, the divine wall around this man's life is enviable. You have not only protected him, you have blessed the work of his hands, and his possessions have increased in the land. The accuser points out divine favoritism, the audacity of that. You have built a hedge around him. You have blessed him like no other. Who wouldn't worship you? I promised you a quick understanding or survey of his personality. We know that he has an intellect because he converses with the Lord. We know that Satan has emotions because he is antagonistic toward Job. We know that he has volition because he purposes to destroy Job and to disgrace God. His great hope is to level Job. You bring him down to the dirt like the rest of those humans have to live, and you'll see what he's made of. Look at how he puts it. You put forth your hand, verse 11, and touch all. I have marked that word in my Bible. Touch all that he has. and he will curse you to your face.

Satan was convinced that Job's faith was nothing more than the product of God's generosity and protection. Strip them away and he'd crumble. It's a chilling thought because the enemy makes the same calculated wager about you and me every single day. But as you'll discover in this study, Job had something the enemy completely underestimated. 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I'm Clayton Bjellin, inviting you to join us again when Chuck Swindoll presents Timeless Lessons from the Life of Job tomorrow on Insight for Living.

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1: I show love to my girls really every morning. If they don't come over to me to give me a hug, I will always go find them and give them a big daddy hug and a big daddy kiss on the head.
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4: 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I'm John Fuller, and we're so glad you've joined us today.
5: John, I've always enjoyed being dad for my sons. The biggest joy I ever had was being at home with my boys and playing wrestling on the carpet or whatever it would have been. And I just felt delighted at that time. And I hope that's your goal as a parent, expressing the ways that you love your kids. There's going to be a question in this show. You can love your kids, but do you like your kids? What a great target to aim at. But life gets busy. You know, it's hard to concentrate on all the balls that you're tossing, all the plates that are spinning, moms and dads. 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
5: Matt and Lisa, welcome back to Focus on the Family. It's good to have you.
6: Great to be with you again.
2: Yeah, thank you.
5: It's so nice to see you guys. And, you know, this is something we've covered before, but this content is so rich and so important that parents need to have those updated conversations and tools. But, you know, some people, when I'm thinking about raising a daughter, I haven't had that experience. John, you've had that experience. Mm-hmm. But you guys have four daughters and four sons. So you guys are the experienced parents here at the table. And the ages are 31 to 19, if I have that right.
2: Yep,
5: so you guys, you still have quite a range of children, adult children that you're dealing with all that wonderful experience. Was it your intention, I'll be one of your best friends here at your small group, was it your intention to have that many kids? Or did you just let God, you know, do his thing?
6: You know what? Initially, it wasn't. Initially, we just had the idea that maybe three, and if we're crazy, we'll have four, you know?
5: Yeah.
6: But it was just a process that we went through that we thought, you know what? We're just going to ride this out and see what God gives us. And so that's really what we did.
5: That's crazy. And then, and I think wonderful, actually, but like a 10-passenger vehicle, what was that vehicle?
6: Well, I promise you, we didn't have the same vehicle from, you know, five-year intervals. We had to switch it up.
5: Did you ever have to caravan? Like mom's taking the wagon, dad's taking the minivan?
6: Well, we definitely did that, but we wound up with the 15-passenger.
5: I knew that was coming somewhere.
6: And I've got a friend who has a lot of kids. Actually, he's a few years younger than me, but he said, I just can't do that. It's just not cool.
5: And, you could put
6: but
5: flames.
6: He drove one. He got one eventually.
5: You could put flames on the side of it.
6: Oh,
5: that really helps the cool
6: factor. Oh, yeah. I never even thought about that.
5: Let me ask you this one. You stress the importance of both quantity and quality time. You know, so many people have said, Dr. Dobson used to say, it's not quality time, it's time. Your kids just need time. So give us that differential between quality time and just time.
6: Well, one of the things I would say about that is one of the most important quality times that you can bring to your family is to guard the time that you and your wife have every week alone. Mm. And we made that a priority from the very beginning. And again, you know, kids have the capacity to suck up 100% of all of your time, energy, and ability, and sanity. And so what we said is we're going to carve out time every week that is just us. And sometimes that was with a door closed in the bedroom and nobody's allowed to come in and we're having coffee. Sometimes it's going out for a cup of coffee and just absolutely prioritizing and protecting that time. So, and that's probably not the exact question that you asked, but it's so important for the kids to see dad and mom are loving each other, dad and mom are prioritizing each other, dad and mom are enjoying each other.
5: Yeah, that's really important. Lisa, maybe I can look at you for the quality and quantity time for children. I mean, how do you, did you have to create a schedule with eight kids to say, okay, today is Bob's time, tomorrow is Betty's time?
7: Yes, actually, I
5: did. No, it's
7: but
5: okay.
7: I didn't communicate that. I didn't want them to feel like they're, in fact, my kids are probably listening right now, but
5: they still don't know.
6: How did you know the names of our kids?
5: Wild guess.
7: I still have a mental list of, okay, we haven't seen Cambria lately. Let's have you touch bases with her or any of our kids. We really want to make sure they're always on the rotation. And we talk with each other about, hey, can you should grab Dauntless and take him out to lunch. And hey, we just make sure that everybody has time with us. And it can be different kinds of time. Sometimes it's just going out. Sometimes it's doing a job together, working on a project together. Lots of different things that we try to do. So, but I think as a mom, I really, really want to communicate that I have time for you and never that you're squeezed into my schedule, even if it's what it looks like on the ground, that they feel like I am here for you.
5: Yeah. In that space, let me ask you this question, because I'm thinking back to all eight kids at home. Did anyone get overlooked? You know, I think if you're looking with emotion and you're saying, you know, so-and-so needs a little time, I think they bombed a test or, you know, whatever. Was there any child that flew under the radar for you guys that you look back and went, that would have been good to spend a little more time with that son?
6: There actually was one of our kids, but it didn't have to do with necessarily just overlooking in the course of normal life. It had to do with our daughter who was, she had a hemorrhage in utero and was born, and she's 25 years old today, but that proceeded to turn our lives upside down, and for 2 years we were fighting for her life, and it was just every hospital visit, every doctor visit. It was so intense that it really impacted the child that was closest to her in terms of the time that we had. And we recognized that a little later on, but it absolutely was something that we had to recognize and try to remedy, because that was a reality. And it was simply because all of our time, energy, and attention was just absorbed with this traumatic circumstance we had that lasted for about, well, it's lasting today because she's still in a wheelchair and disabled, but for 2 years, it just completely absorbed.
5: And those are the kinds of things that can happen. I think for Trent and Troy, Trent, you know, he was a bit of a handful in high school, so he got a lot of our attention. Mm-hmm. And Troy kind of flew under that radar. Mm-hmm. And we laugh about it today because Troy got away with a lot more than Trent did because, you know, Trent was in neon for us as the firstborn. Uh-huh. So it even happens when you have, you know, physically healthy children. Yep. That had to be dramatic to have a child with special needs. I mean, that does pull a lot of energy from the parents and from the siblings to be able to take care of that.
6: Yeah, it does. And obviously, you know, everybody's life is filled with all sorts of things that you'd never choose for yourself. Yeah. And that certainly was one of them for us. Had a big impact, but that was God's journey and his plan and path for us, and he uses it for his purposes. So we embrace it.
5: You know, we asked that in the setup, this idea of liking your children. And I really like that. Yep. You mentioned it in the two books you did. You're the parent. You're going to love your children. I would hope that you would lay your life down for your children, right? That's what we often think about. But I would do anything for my child. Okay, that's in that love cup.
6: Yep.
5: Then you have, do I like my child? And, you know, sometimes, if we're honest, they probably might be in a developmental stage where there's not a lot to like. They're trying to separate from you. Mm-hmm. Let's just say it's 15.
6: Okay.
5: And, you know, they don't want to wear what you suggest they might wear to be a little more modest or whatever the argument might be. Mm-hmm. They're just in a lot of confrontation. Now, not every child's going to be in that spot, I know. But typically,
6: it's pretty common.
5: You're going to have that. So how do you take that self-evaluation in your dad head or your mom head and go, I love my child. How can I get to a better place in terms of liking them?
6: Yeah. Well, I think one of the things that happens when kids get into those years of, you know, we're moving into our independence and nobody thinks about it concretely, but that's what happens. But it winds up being something that's really personal and that hurtful to a parent is when their children pull away a little bit. one of the things that we tried to do is we just tried to anticipate that is what's going to happen. And of course, we have 8 kids, so we had some practice with the older ones a little bit. I think we got better at it with the younger set. But embracing the reality of this is a part of growing up. It is a part of the development of a young man or a young woman. They are going to go through a process of, I want to become, or I am finding out who I am. I want to become my own person. And it feels so personal, but it's not personal when you stand back and look at the fact that this is a normal part of the process. And if you can get your game face on as a parent before you get there, it's actually really helpful. And then you start recognizing what it is. One of the things that we did is we would tell our kids, hey, you're going to go into this independent phase. It's going to come. And we embrace it. We're excited about your independence.
7: I was just thinking about the part of liking them and just communicating that. And some of the ways we can do that is when, let's say, a child is going through an awkward stage, let's say a teenager, but actually going up to our son. I can remember one time in particular, he was washing the eggs and he was not really happy with himself. It was obvious he has a very strong personality that kind of grates on people and sometimes. And I just told him, you know, I just see how faithful you are and with the little things. And I really like that about you. Mm. And he just, like, you could just see his shoulders got a little broader and he just felt a little better about himself. And it was a very powerful moment. And as a parent, I thought, okay, that, I didn't know how powerful that would be, but I really wanted to intentionally practice that kind of communication with all of my kids.
5: Yeah.
7: And not just saying, I love you, but I really like that about you. I see that in you. And they really need to hear it in those teen years, especially.
5: You know, it's interesting. You could apply that to marriage. You know, do you love your spouse, but do you like your spouse? Mm-hmm. And then how do you recognize those things that your spouse does that you can say, hey, I really appreciate that. I like what you did there. Yeah.
6: I think we look at all the billions of dollars that are spent in advertising for whatever company. And we go, wow, what a waste of money. And they're going, yeah, we're not wasting our money. We're messaging and we want you to have our thoughts in your head. And as parents, it's so important for parents to recognize the power of messaging with your children, young and teenagers and a little bit older. The things that you speak to them regularly in terms of helping them to think about who I am, defining who you are as a person, because the world is busy messaging to your children. And it's really, really important for a parent to recognize what a powerful role you have, what an incredible opportunity you have to speak into the life on a regular basis of your son or your daughter, who you are, what we like about you, what kind of person you are. Messaging is so, so powerful. And the advertisers go, yeah, we're not doing it just one time. We're going to do it repeatedly because we want to win this game.
5: Yeah.
6: Same thing with parenting. Just embrace the power of messaging in the lives of your children.
5: That's so good.
4: Yeah.
5: Let's talk about sons for a minute. That's in my space of experience. But why do you encourage parents to let their boys build forts inside the house, which I love? We did that.
7: We did do that.
6: Well, it's just easy to be uptight as a parent. And I have many, looking back on my parenting, there were definitely elements of, A, you're too uptight about that, especially with the first set of four as opposed to the second set. But even with the first set, we had a balcony. We had this log railing that went from, you know, the upper floor down to the living room. And we let the kids, you know, rappel off of that. And down
7: a big rope swing that they jimmied up there.
5: A bunch of moms just went, what?
6: So,
7: and I'm not sorry. Yeah. I'm not sorry that we did that.
5: Yeah, that's good. Yeah, it gave a sense of adventure. Yeah. So I think that's a good idea. Lisa, parenting boys can be challenging, I think, for a lot of moms. Mm-hmm. I think, you know, Jean, if she were sitting here, she'd say, yeah, she was the only girl in the house. She felt a little overwhelmed, especially when the boys were teens and began to do things that were a little more reckless. Mm-hmm. And I can remember they were just learning to ride bicycles, and everybody's going to get mad at me for this, but you know, I think one time I forgot to have them wear helmets and she came out, what are you thinking? Get a helmet. Now they're going all of 1 mile an hour, but it's true. A little safety goes a long way. But it's that kind of thing that, you know, a lot of dads may not think about that, but moms are pretty consistent thinking about safety. Boys think and act very differently. How did those differences play out for your family as mom?
7: Mm-hmm. Yeah, I think our boys needed room and space to grow and make mistakes and fall and get hurt. And I just had to come to terms with that and accept it and even embrace it. And I think the payback was incredible because the boys loved me all the more for it. Like, I think the more I said, you know, go ahead, go do it. Yeah, that should be fine. The more yeses I gave them, the more they were inclined to come to me and talk to me or run things by me. And,
5: but the big question then is, you didn't feel that, obviously, in your mental equation, mm-hmm. that if I give this over, mm-hmm. that they will actually appreciate. Mm-hmm. So how did you have to coach yourself? Did you have self-talk going like, no, don't say that. What I want, go ahead, kids, go jump off the rock, fools. But
7: exactly.
5: You know, how did you get yourself to that regular rhythm of saying, okay, saying yes rather mm-hmm. than no?
7: Well, Matt and I talked a lot about these kinds of things, especially with the boys. And I'd say, you know, what do you think of this? I'm concerned about that. They want to stay overnight outside in the snowstorm. And I was worried sick that they were going to die of the cold. Remember that?
5: And that seems rational to me.
7: He's like, nah, they'll be fine. He goes, I'll go check on them. It'll make you feel better, but they're going to be fine. And I had to trust Matt in that too, that he cares about his boys. He's not going to let anything crazy happen.
5: Matt, let's turn it to you. Dad's affirming their son. So mom's letting them explore, which is really critical. Mm-hmm. That it, I think in that context, it conveys a sense of trust when you do that to your sons, Lisa. Mm-hmm. I think Gene learned that as well. Matt, what does a father provide when they're affirming their sons?
6: Well, every kid wants to know that he can. He wants to learn that he can climb the mountain. He can do things that maybe looked impossible. And when you believe in the moments that a kid can't believe for themselves or don't necessarily believe for themselves, you provide that positive context for going and doing it. I remember when Revere was on the rock down at the lake, and he just didn't want to jump off, and so I went and shoved him. No, I'm kidding. But no.
5: Yeah, good. Yeah.
6: So
5: the kidding part fast.
7: Another parenting technique. No,
6: but I was in the water and I just said, you can do this. I know you can do it. And he's just like, Should I? But he jumped off. So a parent is there to show a kid that they absolutely can conquer, they can triumph. And so I think sometimes as dads, we don't realize, first of all, the many opportunities that we have to speak strength and power into the hearts of our sons. But I also think that we don't recognize the power of our own voice in that affirming, in that, we're so safety oriented sometimes. We're like, oh, be careful. And being, we can be too cautious, I think.
5: That's true. But I think so. I remember we had something here and still do it from time to time, Adventures in Fatherhood, but it's a rappelling exercise in near Yosemite in California.
6: Oh, that's
5: and awesome. Troy and I took Troy and we're going off the prowl. Now, never go off the prowl, something called the prowl, but it was a 200-foot rappel.
6: Oh, wow.
5: You know, and this is the first time Troy had been at that height, and he was probably

0: went down and he hits the ground and he goes, that was so fun. Let's do it again. And I say to him, I say, you became a man in 200 feet. Well, maybe 195. But, you know, bang, he hit the ground and then he had fun. He did more rappelling and he didn't look back. But that's an example of what you're driving at, you know. And that's a that is an affirmation that you're a young man. I mean, you can do these things. I don't have that experience of the girl. So, John, I'm going to throw the question to you. You can ask it.
1: Yeah, we had two boys to begin with, and that was so easy. You just have to give them room to break things and as you said, have some space. Girls required something else. You know, Matt, you were talking about the messaging. There's so much wrapped up in outward appearance for girls. And, I mean, I think that's been the case forever. But with all the messaging from advertising and social media— how did you two handle giving your girls a sense of emotional and inner and then exterior beauty and loveliness, the good stuff?
2: That is such a good and huge question. I kind of hoped that because we raised our daughters in a loving homeschooling family that they would just never struggle with that. I really did. I thought, I don't want them to struggle the way I struggled. And, but it turns out it's really
1: you
2: hard.
1: You couldn't prevent that.
2: No, I couldn't prevent that. And especially with social media, I really saw the damage that, the harm from Instagram and some of those other sites that inform our girls what they're supposed to look like. And so I felt like we had to do just double time to try to encourage them. You're beautiful just the way you are. I love these things about you. And we want our daughters to feel lovely. But we want it to be also not skin deep. Like, we don't want it to be all of that. We want them to feel good about who they are as people. Right. And that took a ton of messaging specifically and spending time with them and pointing out what's lovely about them.
0: Matt, let me ask you this last question. And we're going to come back next time if you'll stick with us and we'll cover more. But I can remember Jean. She can actually remember a time period where her dad stopped hugging her.
3: Oh.
0: And her two sisters. And she probably rightfully deduced that her mom and dad had a talk. And maybe mom said, you know what? The girls are now 11, 12. Probably be good for you to stop hugging them. Which, again, is a generational thing, too. And it can come out of fear, mom's fear. Maybe something happened to her as a daughter. We get all that. But speak to that need to keep hugging your daughter for her lifetime.
3: Well, I would say yes, with a very important caveat. So in the process of my daughters getting to that young womanhood age, I can remember one time one of my daughters, and I don't remember how old she was, but she was a teenager. And I mean, I like jabbing my kids in the ribs, you know, I just do. And she was doing the dishes. And I went up behind her and went in her ribs. Okay,
0: fine china.
3: I'm coming to the hugging part, but the thing is that it really made her mad, and she said, "Dad, I am a young woman."
0: Oh,
3: and
0: okay.
3: I was, you know, in terms
0: that's respect
3: of respect. I had to make that transition in my mind. So relative to hugging, yes, hugging is super important. Physical touch is super important. However, in those intervening years where the independence is blossoming and blooming, they might have a season where they don't want hugs. And every child is different. I'm happy to say that all of our kids hug us now, you know?
0: Yeah.
3: And of course we hug. In fact, we hug so much that when spouses marry into our family that are not used to hugging... which we have a couple.
2: Yes.
3: That's kind of funny.
2: Whoa.
3: But it's good. It's good. It's positive. They're,
0: no, but I appreciate that. I think, you know, we always try to say appropriate hugging.
3: Yeah.
0: And it's unfortunate that we have to say that now.
3: Yeah.
0: But it is true. You know, you want to be respectful. But it's important, I would say, for Jean, it was just that affection.
3: Yeah.
0: That you notice me, that you care for
3: me. Absolutely.
0: That's what you want to communicate, whether that's a...
3: But the way I like to say it is, it's really important to communicate love and respect in a manner that's meaningful to the other person relative to the stage that they're in. And so, you know, so if a parent is pulling back, I'm not hugging you anymore, that's a problem. But if a child is saying, I'm now a young woman and she's not embracing those kid hugs anymore in the same way. But if you don't grasp at it, you'll find

0: in later years, she'll want to hug her dad.
1: There you go. Matt and Lisa, what a great reminder that the simple things are so important. Even though as parents, we sometimes are moving so fast, we forget the simple things. Like I said, let's come back next time. Thanks for being with us today, and we'll pick up the conversation and keep going. Can we do that?
0: Always great to be with you.
2: Absolutely.
0: And we hope you'll join us for part two as well. Now, meantime, look for the Jacobson's books, 100 Ways to Love Your Son and 100 Ways to Love Your Daughter. 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I'm John Fuller.
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1: In this bulletin, a successful delivery of AusAlert and warnings not to panic buy petrol. With the details, I'm Monique Dews. Australians who didn't receive yesterday's AusAlert test are being advised it could be due to incompatible hardware, outdated software or cell tower issues. The broadcast was successfully delivered to 94% of cell towers across the country. Emergency Management Minister Christy McBain says there's no need to report not getting the alert, but feedback is welcome.
2: So we'll continue to work with our telco partners as well as device manufacturers on a range of the feedback that will come in from this test. NEMA is also taking feedback from constituents, so you can jump on the AusAlert website and provide feedback directly to us from there.
1: NEMA says they'll do a deep dive on the results and make any necessary modifications. Australians are being urged not to panic buy fuel ahead of next week's price increases. Monday's end to the fuel excise discount, as well as biannual adjustments to the levy, will see the wholesale price of petrol and diesel rise by around 17 cents a litre. Analysis shows the gap between retail and wholesale costs continue to be small. Victorian Premier Jacinta Allen says she will stare down demands to resign and force a six-week leadership campaign. A delegation of Labor colleagues have told her she has lost the majority support of caucus. Former Federal Labor MP Michael Danby believes the Premier should go gracefully.
3: Some of the socialist left will vote for Ben Carroll, who's in the right, out of a conflict of disloyalties because they want to save their own seats. They figure if Jacinta stays there, we'll be lost.
1: Deputy Ben Carroll says he will put his hand up to become the next Labor leader. We're being urged to sign up to the nation's organ and tissue donation register as part of Donate Life Week. Just over 1,000 Australians received a life-saving organ transplant in 2025. Spokesperson Lucinda Barry says there are around 2,000 people now on the wait list.
4: And without that transplant, those people will pass away. So organ donation only happens if somebody can't survive. But what we do have is that real chance to not have another family go through that and give them the gift of life.
1: Anyone in Australia aged 16 and over can register on the Australian Organ Register. The AFL is considering shortening the length of the quarters for State of Origin in an effort to prevent injuries. The return of Origin footy this year saw injuries to Jacob Wettering, Matt Rowell and Sam Taylor. AFL boss Andrew Dillon says it's an unfortunate part of the game.
5: Think back to Feb 14, it was one or two days before that in a training session, Tom Green from the Giants did his knee. So players can get injured at any time. And I think
1: the fixture's been confirmed for the next 3 years with South Australia taking on Western Australia. That's the latest news and sport. I'm Monique Dews.
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7: Good morning, making news on Pulse. Smit & Marino co-founder Carl Mason remains in a Melbourne hospital with quadriplegia after a mountain biking accident on Mount Wellington last September. As the Tasmanian brand closes in on its 20th anniversary, a detailed scale model revealing the hidden machinery inside Constitution Dock's steam crane is set to go on display at the Hobart Maritime Museum. And a coroner has found a 21-year-old footballer died after being thrown from a ute during a burnout at a Northwest football club 3 years ago. Get these stories and more on the free Pulse Tasmania app.
6: Pulse Tasmania, the island's number one for news.
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12: Today, a few showers and 16. Tomorrow, showers and mountain snow 5 to 9, and showers easing by Thursday, 4 to 13 degrees.

0: That's the Christian artist Sean Rodriguez. His track Just Like God, and recently he had on social media a nice concept, a nice strategy, or even something you can do every morning to get you ready for the day.
1: The other thing that I prayed for, and I encourage everybody who is stepping out in faith to pray this, God, this is what I want, but even if you don't, I will serve you faithfully wherever you put me.
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1: Well, I'm just in the car working today over on Bruny Island, but I'm worried about my daughter who is starting up at a new school today.
0: Yes, school back for so many young people, parents, families alike, all the very best. Sienna Spira to continue music, whatever you're up to. 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
2: In stories making news. The federal government has announced plans to build Australia's first new oil refinery since the 1960s. Labor will commit $4 million towards a feasibility study into building a refinery in Western Australia. Victorian Premier Jacinta Allen's deputy Ben Carroll says he will put his hand up to become the next Labor leader. It comes after a delegation of Labor MPs met with the Premier to urge her to resign. They say she has lost the majority support of caucus. The first test of the country's new emergency alert system has had mixed results, with some people not getting the notification. The 10-second siren is to notify Australians about emergencies and disasters. Experts say factors that influence if a device gets the alert include outdated software and issues with cell towers. Brisbane's Ty Gallop has been sent straight to the AFL Tribunal for a crude shove on Port Adelaide's Mitch Georgiades. He's been cited for serious misconduct.
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5: 28 to 7, a few showers and 16 today. More showers and melting snow tomorrow, 5 to 9, and a possible light shower Thursday, 4 to 13.

We all know the saying, it takes two to tango. This saying is often used to make sure that the blame of relationship problems are shared. It's not one person who's at fault here. It's true that it takes two to tango, but it takes only one person to decide that they don't want to dance anymore. The one who wants out of a relationship often lets go gradually. They slowly but surely either lessen their participation in the relationship, a kind of what's the use, or they may create constant tension to let the other person know they are completely dissatisfied. They give and want to receive less affection. They are thinking of how they can painlessly break the news that it's over. If you are beginning to have serious doubts about your relationship, or you sense your partner is letting go, then I recommend seeing a qualified, trained relationship or marriage therapist. The earlier a couple visit a therapist, the greater the hope for repair. This is relationship psychotherapist Hans Kelder.

I done tried about 100 times. They don't make a map for a whole new life. I went the distance and I thought it looked different. What if the grieving just means I'll be happy?

0: Ultra 106.5, Sarah Reeves there with Healing. It's Christian music and more Christian music with Hillsong Young and Free in 5 minutes. But Pink is coming up in a minute's time. A 60-second promise, she's on the way. She actually had a really awesome conversation with her daughter, who had been, up until around a year ago, with her touring, until her young daughter said, "Nah, actually, I want a life on stage doing theatre."
1: "I want you to tell me all the things, okay? You're leaving me."
2: "Yep."
1: "All right, so theater. So you fell in love with Mamma Mia. I remember when you came out on stage for the first time in Mamma Mia, and you were like, and I was like, who
2: so bad.
1: Is that person? I had never seen you so big, and like, your energy was 6 times your body. It was amazing. Where do you want this all to lead?"
2: "Broadway."
1: "You want to be a kid on Broadway?"
2: "Yeah, then maybe an adult on Broadway after that."
1: "Okay. You have your own lane, and you want to be in it, and I love that for you."
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Maybe I ain't really know what living is. 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It means

0: Ultra 106.5, that's Hillsong Young and Free, Christian music for your Tuesday morning. This is Living. And of course, keeping you up to date with all the headlines, what's making news around town.
1: Ken Hinckley has declared he's now a Tasmanian as he aims to unite the state behind the new club.
0: Oh, massive news for the Tassie Devils with Ken Hinckley in charge now of the AFL, well, soon to be the AFL team. And of course, school being back as well, another headline. All the most recent and latest local news, 7 o'clock news bulletin moments away. Don't miss it. Ultra 106.5.

0: Ultra 106.5 News, brought to you by station sponsor Millington's Funerals, caring for and looking after Tasmanian families since 1925.
1: In this bulletin, Australia to get a new oil refinery and Pauline Hanson flags a High Court challenge. With more, I'm Monique Dews. The government has announced plans for a new Australian oil refinery amid warnings fuel prices could rise even further. Nelson Scott has the details.
2: The Iran war has exposed Australia's reliance on fuel imports, with just two operating refineries remaining in the country. The Albanese government will commit $4 million towards a feasibility study into building a new oil refinery in Western Australia to help enhance our energy security. The facility is set to be built by industrial manufacturing group Perdaman and would be the first new refinery in Australia since the 1960s. The move comes amid Treasury warnings fuel prices and inflation will continue rising as the Middle East conflict escalates and ongoing shipping disruptions continue.
1: Nelson Scott reporting there. New Treasury forecasting warns the re-intensified Iran war poses a greater threat to the Australian economy than the first phase of the conflict. New data out this week is expected to show inflation peaked at 5% in the 12 months to June. Experts say a scenario where it climbs to 7.25% remains possible if oil prices surge above $200 a barrel. One Nation leader Pauline Hanson has flagged a High Court challenge after the failing to overturn a ruling that she racially vilified a Greens senator. The federal court dismissed Ms. Hanson's appeal against a 2024 decision that her post telling Marine Faruqi to go back to Pakistan breached race discrimination laws. While the Great Barrier Reef is not on the latest in danger list of the UNESCO World Heritage Committee, there's pressure on Australia to address climate issues and water quality targets. Australian Marine Conservation Society campaigner Tanya Murphy says we need to do more to protect the reef, which is part of our national identity and economy.
3: Also supports around 77,000 jobs and contributes more than $9 billion to Australia's economy every year. And beyond that, coral reefs are the biodiversity equivalents of rainforests in our ocean. So if we lose coral reefs, we're not only losing one of the most important ecosystems on the planet, but also a major provider of jobs.
1: The committee will revisit the decision in 2028. Max King is devastated after yet another hamstring injury ruled him out of the season. In some better news for St Kilda, Darcy Wilson has signed a contract extension, keeping him at Moorabbin until the end of 2028. And Meg Harris has upset Molly O'Callaghan to win gold in the women's 100-metre freestyle at the Commonwealth Games. Shayna Jack finishing with bronze as the Aussies swept the podium. That's the latest news and sport. I'm Monique Dews.
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5: Good morning. Making news on Pulse, Smitten Marino co-founder Carl Mason remains in a Melbourne hospital with quadriplegia after a mountain biking accident on Mount Wellington last September, as the Tasmanian brand closes in on its 20th anniversary. A detailed scale model revealing the hidden machinery inside Constitution Dock's steam crane is set to go on display at the Hobart Maritime Museum. And the Jack Jumpers and Jules have made their first joint community appearance after visiting Kingston Public School together. Get these stories and more on the free Pulse Tasmania app.
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10: 5 past 7, 16 degrees and a few showers today. More showers, possibly falling the snow about the mountain on Wednesday, 5 to 19. And Thursday, 4 to 13, with the possibility of a shower. Sunburned Souls coming up next after Jessica Mowboy.

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2: I was watching a clip the other day where this dog kept bringing home all these random friends. 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I have one old lady friend and we talk about anxiety. I've got a peer my age and we talk about bipolar. I've got a redhead friend and his job is to make me have fun. I've even got a paid friend. He calls himself a counsellor, but I know deep down he wants to be best friends. I've brought home all these random friends because I know I need support. I know I need community and I can't do it by myself. Learn from the dog and start growing your friendship network. It might end up being filled with random people, but they'll be your random people.
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0: People say it all the time, but truly at the moment, we are living in a really difficult time with the cost of living, with, you know, the kind of relentless impact and negative impact on our mental and physical and social well-being of tech and social media, as well as a conflict right around the world. We are living in a troubling time. Crowder, the Christian artist, was talking a little bit about this recently.
1: Easily, you can say things are not right.
2: Right. Oh, yeah.
1: I mean, things are broke.
2: Yeah.
1: The intentions of God have been hijacked. And so what I'm trying to say is there's still hope in the middle of what you're looking at, like things that seem just wild out there. Mm-hmm. There's still a God that's sovereign. There's still a God that delivers. Things are not right, but there's hope. And there's a king coming. And that's what I'm trying to say out loud.
0: Yeah, but he's our next Christian artist. He's actually got a track called Oh Happiness. Hopefully inspiring you and giving you a bit more sense of happiness for your Tuesday morning in 5 minutes. Don't miss it. Ultra 106.5.

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1: In stories making news, the government has announced plans for a new Australian oil refinery, with fears fuel prices could rise even further. The Iran war has exposed Australia's reliance on fuel imports, with just two operating refineries remaining in the country. Jacinta Allen could be staring down her last day as Victorian Premier as her deputy Ben Carroll prepares to challenge for the state Labor leader role. The Premier is expected to face a spill motion at 10 a.m. Australians who didn't receive yesterday's AusAlert test are being advised it could be due to incompatible hardware, outdated software or cell tower issues. The broadcast was successfully delivered by 94% of cell towers across the country. Australians in the French city of Bordeaux have described the surreal and stressful wait for updates as a wildfire bears down on the area. The mayor says the flames are only about 15 kilometres from the city itself. I'm Monique Dews, and those are the latest news and sport headlines.
2: Heading to the airport to catch that plane or for a pickup, be careful because you see it all the time. 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The impatience, lane changers weaving in and out, braking, accelerating and braking hard again. Come on, a bit of common sense. 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Maintain a 3-second gap between you and the car in front for their safety and yours. Localise, educate, prevent. 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
3: Capital City weather, Perth today mainly fine 18, Adelaide showers 15. Alice Springs after a frosty start, a fine 20, Darwin fine and 31. Brisbane a few showers, 22, Sydney fine and 22. Canberra another frosty start, up to 13 and overcast. Melbourne showers and windy 17, Hobart showers developing and 16 degrees.

0: 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Thanks for listening to your Christian radio station. Your birthday's actually coming up pretty soon. Have you got anything planned?
1: Well, next fortnight, I think my wife is going to take me out to a nice restaurant along the waterfront or something.
0: 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In fact, we're going to be announcing our winner for today in just 5 minutes. 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

0: 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Thanks for listening to your Christian radio station. Your birthday's actually coming up pretty soon. Have you got anything planned?
1: Well, next fortnight, I think my wife is going to take me out to a nice restaurant along the waterfront or something.
0: 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And of course, don't forget, if you want your chance to win an awesome birthday cake, compliments of us here at Ultra 106.5, sign up to the birthday book at ultra106five.com. In fact, we're going to be announcing our winner for today in just 5 minutes. So don't go anywhere. 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

turn that music down. When there are teenagers in the house, this is often a phrase that comes out of Dad's mouth. G'day, this is Warwick Marsh from Dads for Kids. It's just noise. I can't hear the words. Where's the melody? Are all comments that I have either said or certainly thought, along with hundreds of millions of fathers around the world. The funny thing is that I can remember my own dad saying exactly the same thing to me about my music when I was young. Every generation has its own sound. I've made a conscious decision to listen to the music my children enjoy and try to get it. I want to understand what music is important to my children because my children are important to me. My advice to you as a father and as a musician is to get interested in your children's music. Whether it be the Wiggles, Colin Buchanan, Coldplay or POD, it doesn't matter. You have to try to get your head around it. For more ideas on how to be a good dad, subscribe to our free weekly Dads for Kids newsletter at fatherhood.org.au.

0: Ultra 106.5. It is an awesome time of the morning where we celebrate birthdays. Yes, opening up the birthday book. And happy 20th to Viv. We love you lots and hope you've had a great and have a great day. That's not necessarily me saying that. That actually is Viv's mum, dad, Jake, and they've said Cosmo here as well. So thank you so much, Viv, for being an absolute legend, human being. And yeah, don't forget, if you want to be a part of, well, maybe tomorrow's birthday book, your chance to get that birthday shout out and win yourself, thanks to station sponsor Treats on Franklin, an awesome birthday cake, make sure you register at the website ultra106five.com.
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1: In this bulletin, the Victorian Premier facing a leadership challenge and more warnings of rising inflation. Jacinta Allan could be staring down her last day as Victorian Premier as her deputy Ben Carroll prepares to challenge for the state Labor leadership. Stephanie Wack-Lorwick reports.
2: Jacinta Allan has declared she's not going anywhere, the Premier doubling down, demanding the resignation of six of her MPs who urged her to resign ahead of their caucus meeting as Parliament returns this morning. It comes just weeks after Mr. Carroll insisted he had the job he wants, saying his daughter would be proud to know he supported Ms. Allan. Under Labor rules, both would have to stand down from their roles and an acting Premier would be appointed. While a vote of all 69 rank-and-file members takes place, that could take up to 28 days unless the Premier stands down, with just 4 months until the state election.
1: Stephanie Wack-Lorwick reporting. A Productivity Commission report has concluded Australian governments need to cut red tape to solve the housing crisis. Commissioner Alison Roberts says complex zoning laws can slow the planning process before a build gets underway.
3: In Brisbane, Sydney, Perth and Adelaide, at least 75% of residential land is zoned for just one or two stories. So that obviously limits the amount of dwellings that can be built. And in Sydney, 50% of the land across 50 suburbs is covered by restricted heritage overlay.
1: The interim report argues over-regulation adds up to $320,000 to the cost of a new house. One Nation leader Pauline Hanson has flagged going to the High Court after failing to overturn a decision that she racially vilified Green Senator Maureen Faruqi on social media. The federal court has rejected her appeal. Senator Hanson says she is disappointed.
4: My legal team and I will now closely review the decision in the coming days with a view to commencing an appeal in the High Court of Australia. This has never been, nor ever should be, the Australian way. We all need to have the courage and the freedom to say what we think on issues that are important to us all.
1: Senator Faruqi was in court for Monday's appeal judgments. The federal government is warning inflation could reach as high as 7% amid the escalating conflict in the Middle East. Treasury documents show oil prices could spike to around $200 a barrel if disruptions in the Strait of Hormuz and the Red Sea continue. Cronulla captain Cam McInnes is defending his side's right to host a home final at Shark Park. The NRL has introduced a new rule this season, allowing its sole discretion to change venues for home finals. Speaking on Sports Today, McInnes says the club deserves to play at their spiritual home, even if it's only holds 14,000 fans. And the AFL has locked in State of Origin for the next 3 years, but Victoria has been benched for 2027. That's the latest news and sport. I'm Monique Dews.
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6: Good morning. Making news on Pulse. Smitten Marino co-founder Carl Mason remains in a Melbourne hospital with quadriplegia after a mountain biking accident on Mount Wellington last September, as the Tasmanian brand closes in on its 20th anniversary. A coroner has found a 21-year-old footballer died after being thrown from a ute during a burnout at a Northwest football club 3 years ago. And a detailed scale model revealing the hidden machinery inside Constitution Dock's steam crane is set to go on display at the Hobart Maritime Museum. Get these stories and more on the free Pulse Tasmania app.
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9: Station sponsor. And with the time at 5 minutes past eight, weather for Hobart today, a few showers and 16 degrees. More showers, possibly falling as snow about the mountain Wednesday, 5 to just 9, and Thursday, a light shower and 4 to 13 degrees. Coming up at the Top Project. Take a

0: Did my eyes deceive me? Was that advert what I think it was? A lady buys a car and can't wait to show off to all her friends. This car can reverse parallel park all by itself. Isn't this amazing? Well, yes, the technology is amazing. But when did we start celebrating our own incompetence? Did it start with the GPS system? I got one of those. I have no sense of direction without my wife in the car. How about the calculator? The electric toothbrush? Are we humans that incompetent we need someone to invent something to do everything for us? It's ironic. These devices show the pinnacle of human creativity, but reveal the depth of human ineptitude. I like that I can reverse parallel park. Perhaps learning such skills is what helps us find a life at the top. I'm Paul Clark.
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Ultra 106.5 this morning. That's John Mayer's track, No Such Thing, an awesome anthem of just rejecting the expectations and the norms that people so often hold against us, particularly as a school counselor myself, when I'm not necessarily behind the mic with primary school kids. It's always important to instill that sense of finding your own path and being your own person, particularly for those who maybe are a little bit different. 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This is Ray and Joy this morning for the first day of school being back for so many people around Hobart. 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

0: Ultra 106.5. It's myself, Ewan, here behind the mic for your Tuesday morning. And if you didn't know, I am actually, outside of being a radio announcer, a primary school and secondary school counsellor as well. So I'm really blessed to be given this opportunity to talk to you, maybe as a parent, apprehensive about a few things, about what's going on, and just a different insight into how school works, and particularly how your kids are going throughout it all, with day one continuing. We had this message come through by Christy.
1: I'm really worried about my 7-year-old son struggling to make friends at school. He tells me sometimes he doesn't have anyone to play with.
0: Yep, and we will be exploring it inside the next 5 minutes around Hobart on Ultra 106.5.

0: Aside being a radio announcer here on Ultra 106.5, I am a primary school and secondary school counsellor, which is an awesome, awesome job, and it gives you a very interesting insight into young people. Of course, it is, for many, the first week, the first day, potentially, of Term 3. We got a lovely message come in that said this.
1: I'm really worried about my 7-year-old son struggling to make friends at school. He tells me sometimes he doesn't have anyone to play with.
0: Yeah, thank you, Christy. North Hobart is where she sent through that message. And look, that is a situation, a problem that many, many young people have. And her 7-year-old son is experiencing that, struggling to make friends. Look, it's difficult to really hone in on specific strategies that you can use without knowing the intricacies of the young person you're working with. But some things that might and are able to help when your kid's struggling to make friends is sometimes, maybe when you're at home, role-playing a situation or role-playing strategies in how your kid can better connect with other people. Maybe there are a group of friends that they want to hang out with, but they're not sure how to ask that question. And so role-playing that where they be themselves and you be the other peers in the schoolyard can really be beneficial on them strategizing and working out healthy ways to make friends. Of course, there are other young boys who are actually just incredibly mature. They would rather sit down and have an engaging conversation or play a intense game of chess or cards than running around and acting silly. And for those kids, it can be really, really challenging to find other like-minded young people as well. So telling them to hang in there and maybe even getting them to plan their lunch with you, you know, going through the 30 minutes and what they can do, even if they're by themselves, so they can have a strategy in place to not feel lost whilst in the schoolyard. Term 3 can be so challenging for young kids, so all the very best if it is day 1 or the first week of going back. 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
1: In stories making news, the federal government has announced plans to build a new oil refinery to improve the nation's fuel security. Labor will commit $4 million towards a feasibility study into constructing the WA facility, which would be the country's first new refinery since the 60s. It is decision day for Jacinta Allen's leadership in Victoria. The Premier is expected to face a spill motion for her leadership at 10 a.m. A Productivity Commission report has concluded Australian governments need to cut red tape to solve the housing crisis. Commissioner Alison Roberts says complex zoning laws can slow the planning process before a build gets underway. Firefighters are working to quell a massive wildfire in France and Spain as another heatwave hits Europe. Hundreds of thousands of people have been evacuated across the country. And the AFL has locked in State of Origin for the next 3 years, but Victoria has been benched for 2027. I'm Monique Dews, and those are the latest news and sport headlines.
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5: And weather around the state, if you're doing any travelling today, it's going to basically be a wet day. Showers heavy at times for Burnie and Devonport, 13. Rain heavy at times, Launceston, 13. St Helens, rain and 15. Rain heavy at times, Strawn, 13. And showers developing for Hobart today, a top of 16 degrees. So-

0: Hi, I'm Tracy Wendelborn, and I've been reading about epic quests and noble pledgings. I love those final chapters where the hero wins through and good triumphs over evil. In the realms of everyday life, however, self-doubt and past criticisms play a bigger role. It's easy to avoid fronting up when our fears assure us that we don't have what it takes and that our honourable traits are sadly lacking. I wonder though, is it really make or break? Are we only as good as our last failure? Don't quests and sagas take time? Aren't we drawn in because we journey with our hero? We cringe with them when they unwisely vent their anger and confusion. We cheer when they win another inner battle and choose the path of right. We urge them on when they're sunk in despair over seemingly insurmountable odds. But we expect them to take till the end of the book to finally get it all together. So just maybe we don't have to be brimming with noble qualities, waiting for the appropriate crisis. Maybe a heart kept alive and committed to the end is all we need to be the hero our families, friends, and workmates need. Some say there's a God with an individual quest for each of us, brave enough to answer his call. They say he knows the cost and is in it for the long haul. They also say he has a proven track record in working with passionate yet erring individuals.
1: Scrub Cutter, brought to you by Focus on the Family Australia at families.org.au.
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0: Ultra 106.5, The Afters. That's a Christian band and their track New Day, New Life prompted a new round of interviews, which I always love to hear their insights and what they're recently up to. They were reflective, actually talking about how grateful they are to have such an awesome impact, bringing people closer to Christ.
1: And man, we've been in countries like Mongolia, Cambodia, Australia, Indonesia, Scotland. I mean, every corner of the world. And every place that we go, we see people go through hurt. You know, people experience things in life that leave them broken and searching and in need of hope. And when we see people find Jesus, it's radical.
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How good is that? The afters, new day, new life, and a new term for so many young kids as well. Getting closer to the first school bell and dropping off your kids. It's a new opportunity to either enforce boundaries as you as a parent or for even your young people to investigate new friendships, to excel or to try harder, to ask questions, to build resilience in what is a new day and a new term as well. 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This is Avicii. 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

That's Joy Williams and Say Goodbye, and I'm doing much the same for you Tuesday morning. It's been a pleasure joining you, myself, Ewan, here behind the mic. If it's day one, or maybe day two, or term, it's definitely term three, the first week back of school, all the very best. Hopefully there's not too much anxiety and panic going back into the swing of things. And, well, I'll be back to do it all again. I keep you company from 6 o'clock tomorrow morning. Till then, have a great morning. And the 9 o'clock news bulletin is moments away. So stay up to date with all the local and latest headlines around Hobart. Catch you later.

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1: In this bulletin, D-Day for Jacinta Allen and wildfires rip through France. With more, I'm Monique Dews. Australians who didn't receive yesterday's AusAlert test are being advised it could be due to incompatible hardware, outdated software or cell tower issues. The broadcast was successfully delivered to 94% of cell towers across the country. Emergency Management Minister Christy McBain says there's no need to report not getting the alert, but feedback is welcome.
2: So we'll continue to work with our telco partners as well as device manufacturers on a range of the feedback that will come in from this test. NEMA is also taking feedback from constituents, so you can jump on the AusAlert website and provide feedback directly to us from there.
1: NEMA says they'll do a deep dive on the results and make any necessary modifications. A leadership spill today could see Ben Carroll installed as the new Victorian Premier, but Jacinta Allen is digging in. A group of ministers and MPs have met with the Premier, urging her to stand down. She's refused, and the issue now goes to the Labor caucus this morning. Andrea Carson, political scientist at Melbourne University, says a number of scenarios could play out in the caucus room.
3: If a leadership spill motion is raised, and there's every expectation that it will be, it will see whether Jacinta Allen holds her ground and also puts her hand up to be part of the recontesting of that spill. It needs 50% of the caucus to support that motion for it to go ahead. And then it's open to see whether there's going to be a contest.
1: The state opposition has seized on the disarray, urging Labor MPs to vote for a no-confidence motion against Jacinta Allen in Parliament and trigger an early election. Australia's top two unionists are stepping down to make way for a new generation of leaders. ACTU Secretary Sally McManus will leave at the end of August, while President Michelle O'Neill will depart later in the year. Under their leadership, the union has secured easier enterprise bargaining laws and greater gig economy protections. The ACTU will appoint interim leaders until an official election. The French president says he will commit every available resource to fighting wildfires raging across his country. Flames are only about 15 kilometres from the city of Bordeaux. Emmanuel Macron says authorities are doing everything they can.
4: We will win this battle together. We'll commit every possible resource, adapt to changing needs, and continue to innovate alongside you to win that battle.
1: That translation, thanks to the BBC. In Spain, about 100,000 have been told to leave their homes or to seek shelter as fires tear through the region. At the Commonwealth Games, Meg Harris has edged out Molly O'Callaghan as the Aussies went 1-2-3 in the 100 metres freestyle. On the track, all three of Australia's fellow 100 metre sprinters, headlined by Tori Lewis, have advanced to the semi-finals. That's the latest news and sport.
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6: Good morning. Making news on Pulse. The Jack Jumpers and Jules have made their first joint community appearance after visiting Kingston Public School together. Smitten Marino co-founder Carl Mason remains in a Melbourne hospital with quadriplegia after a mountain biking accident on Mount Wellington last September. As the Tasmanian brand closes in on its 20th anniversary. And a coroner has found a 21-year-old footballer died after being thrown from a ute during a burnout at a Northwest football club 3 years ago. Get these stories and more on the free Pulse Tasmania app.
5: Pulse Tasmania, the island's number one for news.
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9: It's 9:05, time for the daily, 16 degrees and a few showers today, 5 to 9 and showers tomorrow and a possible shower Thursday, 4 to 13.
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11: You know, when someone recommends you for a job because they trust your character, who you are, you get that realization that your reputation is important and it's earned over time. Talks about this in the Bible as well, in a verse in Proverbs chapter 22 and verse 1. I'll read it for you in a sec, but it's a reminder that a good name built through honesty, integrity, and kindness is a lot more valuable than wealth, because that trust will open doors that money never can. The verse simply says, a good name is more desirable than great riches. To be esteemed is better than silver or gold. 'Cause I'm ready
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11: Alrighty, hey, welcome to the show. Happy Tuesday. Hope you're shaking off Monday. We're charging through the week. All right, let's get into it. We got brand new music from Franny Cash and Ryan Stevenson to tell you about at the news desk. Plus, Phil Wickham has dug into the family video archive for the brand new film clip for his latest song called Everyday Hallelujah. We'll tell you about this at the news desk as Katie Nicole prepares to turn 26 tomorrow for her birthday. I know it means she was born in the year 2000. I know it's crazy. Anyway, she's our artist of the week. We're going to hear her. The last time she was on the show, she told us about a song called My God Can with Naomi Rain. We'll revisit that and we'll play that a little bit later on. Plus, all right, parents of teens. It's a wild roller coaster of emotions. I've got two teenagers in the house and, well, another one will be a teenager next year, which is wild to think about. But helping them find their spark, helping our teenagers find their sense of self and who they are as they grow up can be really quite challenging. Parenting expert Sharon Witt's going to point us in the right direction about this one next on The Daily. No,

0: tuned into The Daily, and every Tuesday we talk about parenting. If you've got little people, younger people, older people that you're responsible for, it's really rewarding, isn't it? But it's really, really tough and a lot of big decisions that you got to make. To help us work our way through it today is our parenting expert. She's an author, a teacher, Sharon Witt. Welcome back to The Daily.
1: Thanks, Cam. And I must say it's such a privilege to be able to have this time just to be able to support and encourage parents, because raising teens is not easy.
0: Yeah.
1: We need a village, and it's just lovely to be a little part of their village through this segment.
0: Now, one thing which I know I really dealt with in a big way as a teenager was just my own self-confidence, my identity, and that self-esteem. And this is what we want to talk about on the show today.
1: Yeah, I remember you being a year eight student, and I remember a lot of teens that struggle with finding their place.
0: Yeah.
1: And, you know, our self-esteem, our self-image is how we feel about ourselves and our value. And especially during those teenage years when you're going through puberty and there's friendship changes and starting high school, it can really kind of mess with how we view ourselves.
0: Yeah.
1: And we can look to other ways to kind of find that value. We can look to friends. We can look to our sporting prowess. We can look to social media. We can look to what we share on social media. And we really want to help our kids to develop a really strong sense of who they are. The first thing I'd want to say to parents is helping our child to understand that they are valuable for who they are, not what they do. Our kids are going to have some great achievements and they're going to do wonderful things, but that shouldn't define who they are. Their real value, who they are, is as a part of your family, they're part of a school, and they're part of an extended family. So helping our children to understand that they are just amazing for who they are. They are often their worst critics. So our kids can be really negative about themselves, especially when they stuff up and make mistakes or they don't pass a test or they might be having some learning struggles. Our kids can really, really criticize themselves and can be their own worst enemy. So helping our kids to tame their negative self-talk and kind of silence that inner critic is really, really important. And parents, we can really model that. We can watch how we speak about ourselves. If we criticize ourselves in front of our kids, that kind of reinforces that sort of behavior. So encouraging our kids to lead with compassion about themselves and to know that they will stuff up, they will make mistakes, but they are a continued work in progress. I also want to encourage our parents to help their kids find their spark. One of the things that can help find yourself and to encourage your self-esteem is doing things that bring you joy. And that can be a whole multitude of things. So for some kids, it's reading. Some, it might be playing a sport. It might be hanging out with friends. It might be drawing, painting, writing songs, playing the guitar, a whole host of things. But helping our kids find their spark really contributes to them finding their sense of self. And I know that when I was a teenager, there were so many things that I wanted to try out. And my parents were wonderful in that they allowed me to try new things. So I was learning to play guitar. I went to drama classes. I went to singing classes. I went to youth group. I went to art classes. Lots of things that I wanted to try out. And it's really important to allow our kids to try new things. And if it doesn't work out, they can try other things. But that really can help cement who they are. And finally, I think parents can be our child's greatest mirror. So reflecting back their strengths, especially if kids can't see them themselves.
0: Mm.
1: So observations like, I noticed you were really kind to your sibling. And things like, you know, when they set the table without being asked or cleaning their room. I often, as a teacher, notice those things because our teens often can't notice those things in themselves. So I'll often praise teenagers in class and say, thanks so much for doing that. Or I noticed that you worked really well on that assignment. Praise is really important, and not praise without reason, but actually just finding the positive. Sometimes our kids can't see the gold in themselves.
0: Mm.
1: So as parents, we can just look for that little bit of gold in our child every day and reflect that back to them.
0: Yeah, and help to draw it out too, like you said. This has been great to talk through today. Our parenting expert, Sharon Witt, thank you. As always, brilliant advice, and we'll chat to you next week.
1: Thanks, Cam.
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Stanford psychiatrist David Burns tells us we all have a tendency to turn against ourselves when things happen that are painful. We have this grandiose notion that things should go our way all the time. And when they don't, we either think we're losers or insist that life sucks. This distorted way of thinking, where we become our own worst critics, is so common that psychologists have invented a name for it: personalization. Personalization has a nasty edge to it. You don't just shrug and say, "I made a mistake." You look in the mirror and say, "I'm a loser." While we all know we can dig our own hole deeper, Jesus makes it crystal clear in Luke chapter 13 that misfortune is not experienced in fair proportion. If you've had a bad break, give yourself a break by having the faith to regenerate.

0: Still to come on The Daily, Phil Wickham has dug into the family video archive. He's pieced together a brand new music video for the new song called Everyday Hallelujah. We'll tell you why he's kept it this way at the news desk very soon. But before we do, we've got to log into the Daily Randomizer. Can you believe we're up to the 209th day of the year already? July the 28th. We're celebrating something super sweet today. I will tell you about it next at the Daily.
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0: Still to come on The Daily, I'll tell you about the really cool new video that Phil Wickham's just dropped for his new song. It's called Everyday Hallelujah. He's dug into the family video archive, but more on that at the news desk after we log into the randomizer.
1: Like right now, I'm going to mix things up a little bit.
0: All right, so this is the computer in the studio. We're about to log in, enter a search. Based on that information, it is going to select the next song for us to listen to. It could be a big hit. It could be a deep cut. It could be anything in between. The 28th of July is the 209th day of the year so far. It is also the day that we celebrate National Milk Chocolate Day. Like we needed a day to celebrate it, but we've got one anyway. It's like a sweet hug for your taste buds. And the official press release says it's like making any moment just a little bit sweeter. So let's see what we can do with National Milk Chocolate Day. Pretty easy to celebrate. Just grab yourself a chocolate bar or something like that, I guess. All right. Do love a chocolate, not going to lie. Sure you do too. All right, here we go. The randomizer has decided. Oh yeah, we're going with Toby Mac. Nothing sweeter. All right, it was a big song for Toby a couple of years ago. In fact, we're going to play the extra sweet version. This was a collab with John Reddick off his deluxe edition of the album Heaven on My Mind. Perfect for National Milk Chocolate Day, the extra sweet version of Toby Mac's Nothing Sweeter at The Daily. There's been so many-

0: Hey, tune into the Daily. Cam here. All right, lots going on. Let's get you over to the news desk for your roundup.
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0: All right, Phil Wickham has dropped his brand new song called Everyday Hallelujah. He says, it feels like the song's been a year in the making, and I'm so pumped it's finally going to be yours. Now, the music video as well, which has dropped, has got a whole lot of archived personal footage from Phil and his family. And so this one is so special and got me pretty emotional. We went through the archives and found some really special moments to share with you all. As I watch it, I'm reminded of all the times God has been there through my life, and I hope it does the same for you.

Still to come on The Daily, brand new music from Ryan Stevenson. It's been a while since he's dropped a new song, and this one is a toe tapper. I'll tell you all about it, and I'll give you a listen. Also, we've got another look at your artist of the week. Katie Nicole celebrates her birthday tomorrow, and so to help her celebrate birthday week, we're going to dive into one of her songs every single day. Today on the agenda, this song with Naomi Raine called My God Can. When we last had Katie on the show, she gave us the full rundown of this song. So we'll revisit that moment. You'll be able to hear what she had to say. Plus, we'll get you thinking about the value of simply being a good human and actually what that brings to the people around you. Might just be more transformational than you think. That's our daily thought. It's lined up next hour here at The Daily.

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